nightclub cubicle on the broken lock we're holding. If looks are shining silver fish on the bird above it soaring. And I know you're scared of dying, but ain't it worse to live forever? You're putting sun cream on a statue, you've not got the guts to tell her.

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2: 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I improved my credit score.
3: You're kidding, right?
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3: How are we supposed to be the bad boys of electro-synth pop if you're out there being responsible? 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

0: Good evening, everybody. It is top of the hour, 9:01 p.m. on September 15th. You are listening to Baby Blue Radio. I have a little guest, a little listener, an in-person listener. Say hey.
1: Hey, everyone. I'm Liv.
0: Wait. Oh, I was going to have them like put their guesses in.
1: Oh, I'm not Liv.
0: She's someone else. This is Liv. You guys know her. She was on here last week. And yeah, ex-roommate. That's how I keep introducing,
1: because we refer to each other as ex-roommate.
0: I keep wanting to introduce her as my roommate, because that's how I introduced her last year to all my friends. And so now it's already coming out, and I'm like, oh, this is Liv, my, and I can't just say, like, I mean, I guess I could say my friend.
1: Yeah, that's like, but that's kind of history.
0: That's too formal. this is Liv, my friend. Yep. Like, yeah, we know. Yeah, I bet your friends. Like, okay. And so it's more just like already coming out. Like, my ex-roommate. And everybody's always like, oh,
1: it's okay.
0: Okay.
1: It's a fun bit.
0: They're like, oh, okay, ex-roommate. Yep. Not roommates anymore, right? And we're like, nope. Ex. So this is my ex-roommate. She's on air. She's writing
1: My cultural identity essay.
0: Oh, and what's the topic?
1: My culture.
0: Oh, so that's what Liv is up to. You're a comm major?
1: Yes. Correct. Comm major, business minor, double minor in poli sci.
0: Oh.
1: All the credentials.
0: All the credentials. So, yeah, all right. Well, you're muted. okay, so yeah, tonight I thought it'd be fun. A lot of people in my life, including me, have been like going through it today. I feel like a lot of us, it's been a hard week already, and it's Tuesday. Like, I know for all of my friends, yesterday was crazy. Like, we all got assigned a bunch of stuff. And so I thought it'd be fun to play, like, some feel-good, happy songs, just because I feel like everybody kind of needs it. And, yeah, so I'm going to start off with, like, some feel-good classics, like some of my personal faves, starting off with If She Wants Me by Belle and Sebastian. I've played this song before on my show, but it's usually for, like, a gloomy, like, fall episode. But I was listening back to it, and it actually kind of feels like when you detach it from like the Belle and Sebastian stigma of being like gloom and like fall, and you just listen to it, it sounds kind of like beachy and upbeat a little bit. And I really like it because it kind of follows like a story, like it's like a journey kind of, and it's through like self exploration. And what else did I write? Oh, yeah, it's like the journey of self-exploration through writing and reflection. So it kind of follows this like story of like this letter that this guy writes, and then he like sends it to an island, and then he is thinking about like who's opening it on the other side and stuff like that. And it's just kind of cool. In my favorite line, it goes, I took a book and went into the forest. I climbed the hill. I wanted to look down on you, but all I saw was 20 miles of wilderness. So I went home. And that kind of feels to me like this kind of like sometimes when we're like in a low point in our lives, we want to compare ourselves to someone else to make it feel good about ourselves. But in this case, he like climbs to the top of the hill. I wanted to look down on you, but all I saw was 20 miles of wilderness. So it's kind of like then in comparing yourself to someone, you find that like they are also, you know, a person just like trying their best. So kind of just leaving it alone and not really comparing them or trying to put them down anymore. And yeah, so here's If She Wants Me by Belle and Sebastian.

All right, that last song there was For Once in My Life by Stevie Wonder. That's one of my favorites. It's kind of just about being able to depend on, you know, your family and friends when life gets difficult, which I've been doing a lot. I love my family and all of my friends and my support system. So, yeah, shout out to all of them. Next up is You Send Me by Sam Cooke, which is like classic. This album is really good, The Best of Sam Cooke. And then, yeah, I have one more kind of in this like general feel good section. And then I have like more of like a pop section too. So, yeah, enjoy.

All right. That last song was Ain't No Mountain High Enough by Marvin Gaye and Tammy Terrell. You also heard You Send Me by Sam Cooke. Also, Stevie Wonder was that second song that I played tonight for Once in My Life. Fun fact, he's actually going on tour right now for the 50th anniversary of the album Songs in the Key of Life that has Isn't She Lovely, which is another one of my favorite songs, also Sir Duke. So that's pretty cool. He's going to like New York and Chicago, I think. Not a ton of places in the U.S. because it's like a world tour. But yeah, so that's super cool. Also, a fun fact from my dad, he said that Stevie Wonder did all of the instrumentation on several of his albums and that he plays everything. So that's pretty cool. Okay, so we're going to start off our next genre with kind of like a little bit of a crazy song. Upbeat pop. This song, I kind of describe it as like deliriously happy. So it can, like, it's just like so happy that it can turn around any of your moves. Oh my God, that's my my G-Big just walked past. Hey, Audrey. She'll probably hear that anyways. Yeah, so it's kind of just, like, deliriously happy to where, like, it'll just turn around your mood. But you gotta listen to it, like, with the intent of that. So I hope you guys enjoy it.

0: All right, that last song was Red Balloon by Charlie XCX. A couple of you just texted me that you had it guessed, so shout out to Amanda because she knew it would be this song. She just knows me too well. All right, real quick, we have like a little bit of extra time in my show, so I just wanted to ask Liv, my guest here. Wait, are you mic two?
1: I'm muted.
0: Are you now?
1: Yeah, I'm two.
0: Oh, okay. I wanted to ask you, when you're sad, what helps you feel happy?
1: When I'm sad, honestly, being with my friends at any time, when we get like the giggles with each other, it makes aww, like my mood turn around like instantly. But also any music, like I have like a 40-hour like rap playlist, and that will immediately switch my mood.
0: Can't play any of those songs.
1: Or just stealing Haven's amazing niche songs.
0: Like, aww,
1: yeah, always, they're always happy and great.
0: Yeah, I'd say the same thing. I think that, like, our, like, little group is so close that, like, it just helps everybody feel better when we all hang out together.
1: Facts.
0: Right now we're watching When Harry Met Sally.
1: So good. I love it.
0: Tonight, Liv is in for a treat because we only watched the first half the first, like, a couple nights ago.
1: I love rom-coms, and I'm so
0: excited. And so now we get
1: excited
0: to finish it, and the ending is so satisfying.
1: And it's so fall, too. Like,
0: yeah. It's like the perfect little, yeah, they're like walking in Central Park and it's like bright orange outside.
1: Yeah. What we hope Florida
0: gorgeous
1: would be.
0: So yeah. All right. Well, next up I have a little bit more like just like funky pop. It's going to be two songs by Jamiroquai, who are an acid jazz and funk band from London. They were formed in 1922.
1: Shout out, Mom. Love you.
0: Shout out.
1: Subtle plug.
0: Also, they weren't formed in 1922. They were formed in 1992. So, slight error there. And yeah, this first song, it reminds me of prom because me and my boyfriend love Jamiroquai, and we, like, requested him, like, the DJ to play this song, and it was so fun at prom, but nobody else really knew the song. So, but it was, like, fun because, like, our little group knew it, and yeah, that made it fun. All right, here's Virtual Insanity by Jamiroquai.
1: My mom's...

All right, that last song was Cosmic Girl by Jamiroquai, which actually Tommy informed me that that song actually isn't written about a girl. Well, it is kind of written about a girl, but there wasn't like a real girl that Jamiroquai was with or like really knew to like film the music video with. And so the music video is actually shot with his purple Lamborghini, and it's like the Lamborghini is the Cosmic Girl, and I just thought that was funny. But yeah, so those are both from the album Traveling Without Moving by Jamiroquai, which is just a really cool album.

All right, that last song was Never Gonna Let You Go by Michael Miglio. Michael Miglio. I don't know any of his other songs. I know that one song because I was listening, no, I was watching TV and it was in a Toyota ad and I was like, "Wow, this song is really good." And now I really like it. Okay, so this next song is I don't know if I want to like say what it is because it kind of like gives away the vibe, but it's kind of like a little bit of oldies feel good, like old a little bit sounding. And it is a song from Grease, which is one of my favorite movies and probably like one of the most comforting soundtracks of like musical movies that I like. I was going to put a Hamilton song, but I'm going to wait till my sister's episode because we're really into Hamilton right now. So here is a song from Grease for y'all.

All right, that last song was Que Sera Sera by the Cordettes. I really like that song. My dad always used to say Que Sera Sera to me, which means whatever will be, will be. And so it's just a good reminder. And I also really like this version of the song because it reminds me a lot of Christmas time, because the Cordettes sing like so much of like our popular Christmas music, but I just really like their energy, like, overall, even when it's just like a standard like this one. We have time for a couple more songs, so I'm gonna play another Stevie Wonder song just because I really like him, and this one like totally puts me in a great mood. So it's really upbeat, and I hope you guys like it.

0: All right, that last song there was Don't You Worry About a Thing by Stevie Wonder. And that is all I have for tonight, y'all. I just think that line, "You're the only one to see the changes you take yourself through," is so great. And yeah, I really love this song. It's super positive. And yeah, so I hope that everybody enjoyed this. I hope it made your night a little better. I hope it made you a little bit happier. All of my playlists are always published on my Spotify, which you can find in the link of my bio at babyblue with two O's on Instagram. You can also always re-listen to old shows on Spinatron, and that'll have like my commentary and everything else on it too. So, yeah, anyways, I hope you all have a wonderful Tuesday night and a wonderful rest of your week. You want to say bye, Liv?
1: Bye, everyone. Have a great night and a great week.
0: Yes, great, great, great week. And yeah, I will see all of you guys next week for my birthday episode. If you're having a great night and just so pumped up and happy now, make sure that you stay up another hour for the Curtis Earth trivia show. It's pretty fun. He is super cool. Also, next Tuesday morning from 6 to 8 a.m., if you are driving early to get to work, tune in because I will be on Karis's show in the morning, Always Sunny. It's with her friend Lily. They both like co-host a music and podcast show. So it's from 6 to 8 a.m. So even if you're just driving into work at 7:30, just turn it on because they play really great music. And I'll also be there. So have a great night, everybody. See you next week.
2: In the summer of 1993, the Supreme Court ruled that the hours between 10 p.m. and 6 a.m. be declared safe harbor, during which time it is legal to broadcast material which may be considered objectionable to certain listeners. 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
1: That was out of sight. 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
7: 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And we've got trivia radio going on tonight. We've got a lot of fun stuff going on tonight. In addition to my two major segments, Count Us In, where I'll play iconic drum beats that start off songs. No music yet, just the percussion part. That kick songs into high gear, and these are songs that, you know, we're on the top 20 or whatever in their time. So they're noticeable. And we're giving away gift cards tonight for a place called The Trap in Orlando. So if you're listening from outside of Orlando, or more importantly, if you're listening from outside of Florida, you can still play at home, but I wouldn't bother to call the studio line because you're not going to be able to enjoy these prizes. But we have two segments. One is called Common Bond. Well, I'll play four songs, and of those four songs, there's a common bond that emerges. And if you get it within the first two songs, you will win a $30 a bar tab, if you will, or gift card to The Trap on Lee Road. A second place, I mean, if you get it in the secondary part where it's the third or fourth song, it goes way down to $5. So keep that in mind. Same thing with Count Us In. Although with that one, you have to identify all of the songs in order. And I'm going to actually start off with that tonight in just a minute. But I want to tell you, we have my good friend Remy here from Remy's Roundtable, the theme park podcast that gives you up-to-date information about the theme parks. Remy is not only a podcaster, but he's worked at these theme parks as well. So we're going to get a little background information, behind-the-scenes stuff, as well as how you can find out about his podcast and how he got started with it and what goes into making a podcast work at last check, this morning he told me he had 21,000 downloads of that podcast. So it'd be interesting to for you guys to check it out, especially if you are theme park centric and want to take advantage of these theme parks that you live so close to. So we'll be talking to him in a moment. I'm going to start off our Count Us In segment now.

0: All right, friends. So let's get busy with this. In honor of our guest tonight in the studio, our in-studio guest, Remy Archard, we're going to I'm saying it right, right?
1: Yeah.
0: Okay. You looked at me kind of weird.
2: No, he's my name, right? Remy, and the last name is A-R-C-H-A-R-D. Yeah.
0: Archard.
2: Yeah, Archard. Yeah.
0: Okay. All right. Remy will be back in 10 minutes. But first, here we go. These are, in honor of him, we're doing all Disney songs.
1: Oh, no.
0: Yeah. So these are the songs that start off with a drum beat or some sort of percussion. If you can identify all, I think in this case I have five of them. Yeah, five songs just by their intro with the drums. You got yourself a $30 bar tab coming to you. I keep saying bar tab, but it's a gift tab because sometimes you don't want a beverage, you want some food. So here we go. Here is the first song. We're going to go in order, just a snippet of each. Think Disney. All right, I'm going to play it again. This is the first song. Oh, now you know it. Here it is again. All right, here's the second song.
3: Ariel, listen to me.
0: Now, it's starting off with some marimbas, but that is a percussion instrument, so it's good. I'm sure Chuck Archard would agree with me. Here is the third song. All right, here is the fourth song. Starts off with a gong, which is a percussion instrument. And here's the fifth song. All right, all from Disney films, my friends. We're going to play them again several times throughout the broadcast. So don't worry if you didn't get them all now. But you know what? I'm going to play them all one more time. Why not? All right, so here's the first one. Here's the second song.
3: Ariel.
0: Here's the third song. Here's the fourth song. And here is the fifth song. You got to get all five to win the prize. Our number is 407-646-2915. And we'll be back in just a little bit. I'm going to play a little music for you first. Here is the Lemon Twigs with My Golden Years.

All right. You know what? This is what I love about WPRK. So I'm on the road yesterday to on the way to a gig in Sanford, doing a trivia night there. And I'm listening, of course, to WPRK because I love the station. And on the way there, they played the song I just played for you now, which is called There Will Be Bread by the Sharkeologist. That's the name of the band. They're a very unknown band. Just starting out, they put out their first album a year and a half ago, and excuse me, and they only play in like the, you know, a certain area in California, so they've not gone on any tours, or whatever. Anyway, I'm listening to the song, I go, oh, I love melody, great song is oozing melody, I love guitar forward rock band and recordings. And they had a little of everything else in there, too. I go, I got to know who did this. So I call the station. It turns out the person doing the show yesterday, or normally would do the show, wasn't here. And they had like, you know, we have like a canned or whatever you want to call it, a pre-arranged music selection, a list to play when there's no one here to man the board. So no one answered the phone. I'm like, oh, God, I got to find out what this song was. So I went to Spinatron today, and I was able to – I remember at 5:55 p.m. yesterday is when I heard it. I put it in. I actually had to ask AI to help me too because it wasn't coming up from the lyrics that I was able to input in anything. Anyway, long story short, There Will Be Bread, the Sharkeologist is the name of the band. I was able to find it and play for you guys tonight. I hope you enjoyed that. I'm Curtis Earth here at WPRK 91.5 FM, and my friends, it is time for 15 Minutes of Fame starring Remy Archer.

0: All right, it is time for 15 Minutes of Fame, and we've got with us in studio, I'm so thankful, because a lot of times I do these 15 Minutes of Fame interviews over the phone. I'd rather just have the energy and the vibe from the person themselves in the studio. So, ladies and gentlemen, in the studio we have Remy Archer. Remy. We have an in-studio audience tonight. Remy is the head honcho, el presidente of Remy's Roundtable. Talk about theme parks and beyond. So let's introduce him to the show. Hey, Remy, how you doing?
1: Curtis, what's going on, dude? How you doing, man?
0: I'm doing great, man. You got a good radio voice.
1: Oh, thank you. I get that all the time, dude. It's like, Remy, you should be doing this more often. You should be doing this, you know, professionally, because you got that lovely radio voice. Like, I'm like, do I really, though? Like, do I really have that nice voice, you know?
0: It's very smooth, I'll tell you that. So, Remy, let's talk podcast. So, you talk briefly talk about what Remy's Roundtable is about for our audience.
1: Pretty much, what do you guys want to know about the theme parks? That's all I'll talk about. I talk about, you know, what's happening.
0: Food,
1: drinks, you know.
0: Best times but to go to the
1: but
0: theme
1: thing
0: park.
1: Is, the thing is about that little thing about food and drinks, I have my friend on, his name is Mike. And I call him the foodie king because he knows his stuff about what foods to try out, what restaurants to try out, what drinks to get.
0: So you have experts on your panel.
1: I do.
0: All right. So this is so fascinating to me. So let's start from the beginning, though.
1: Let's do it.
0: You're hanging out one day and you're like, wow, I wish there was a theme park podcast, something that just encompasses everything you just mentioned and beyond.
1: Right.
0: And you just... Do you have friends who have podcasts and they're telling you, look, it's time for you to do it? Or do you just start out like, I don't know exactly what I'm doing, but I'm going to make this happen and I'm going to assemble my team? I know I read that your wife is also on your board, if you will, your cast of characters or, you know, people that have... I mean, what is Mrs. Archer?
1: Man, you've done your homework, dude. So she was actually not on the show anymore.
0: Oh, okay.
1: Because she is a local teacher here in Florida.
0: Yeah.
1: So because of her work schedule, she
0: she
1: never really had the time to do it. So I'm like, all right, you know what? You do what you gotta do, but I'm gonna keep the show going. So right now it's just myself and my good friend Mike. That it's just the two of us. We're the best duo doing all the theme park stuff. So it's just me and him. So when I first started doing this podcast,
0: yeah, bring us back.
1: I need to come up with a name. So my first name was Goof Duck Adventures.
0: All right, give us why you chose that.
1: Goofy, one of my favorite characters,
0: yeah.
1: And Donald Duck.
0: All right, so Goof Duck Adventures.
1: Adventures, yeah.
0: And I'm going to go out on a limb here and say you didn't have to fight any copyrights or trademark registrations with that. No one else had that name.
1: Nope, nobody.
0: All right, bring us now. Go
1: so
0: keep
1: right.
0: Going.
1: So right there, we have it was me and my friend Evan. Him and I used to work with each other back at SeaWorld. And I'm like, hey, dude, do you want to start a podcast? He goes, what's it called? I'm like, it's called Goof Duck Adventures. And then I'm like, all right. So he loved it. And then all of a sudden, we just kept going on and on. He moved, so he couldn't do any more. So I brought him my other friend, who is a phenomenal guy about the theme parks. I brought him along.
0: What was his name?
1: His name is Joey.
0: Okay.
1: So I brought him along. And then after that, brought my friend Scott, which he is he's a madman about the theme parks. He knows his stuff. He knows his history. He knows pretty much if you want to hang out with him at a theme park, he loves hanging out at Disney. He'll go to Universal every once in a while, but his main spot is usually Disney and watching the Indiana Jones Epic Stunt Spectacular show at Hollywood Studios.
0: Okay.
1: So, but him and I, we go way back. So
0: yeah.
1: During like...
0: So when you started, what hardware did you buy?
1: The only thing I had was my phone. That's all I had.
0: So did you just hit record on your phone?
1: I hit record and I was actually in my parents' backyard.
0: Yeah.
1: And
0: so you had all the nature sounds in the backyard.
1: I mean, just a couple of squirrels, you know, fighting around in
0: right.
1: the tree. So I'm like, really? You ruined the audio. I'm like, okay, I'm doing it outside for a reason. So.
0: Right. So it's just you and your friend, and you're doing this on your phone.
1: Oh, no. The first episode was just me by myself.
0: All right, so like, even that, now you recorded it. How do you know where to put it so it gets to everybody?
1: I use this the software program. It's called Anchor, which is through Spotify. And
0: okay.
1: That's how you post like everything. It goes from Spotify, then iHeartRadio, and then so on, other podcasting platforms to be so people can listen to it.
0: Okay. All right. I got you now. So now you're up and running.
1: Up and running.
0: And you did your first show, and you're like, this was fun. How do you immerse yourself? I know you worked for, just so the audience knows, what theme parks have you worked for?
1: I worked at Disney, Universal, and SeaWorld, and I know I people don't count this as a theme park, but it's still a family amusement park. Fun spot.
0: Oh, okay, yeah. No, hey,
1: good old Fun Spot.
0: That lends cred to you. You did your due diligence at Fun Spot as well.
1: Absolutely, yeah.
0: Yeah, I mean, it's a Florida institution, you know?
1: I mean, have you been there before? Have you been to Fun Spot?
0: No, but I used to live like right down the block from it. So,
1: oh, my gosh. Yeah.
0: I mean, it's not that I don't like theme parks and stuff, but I'm considerably older than you. So once I stopped wanting to be on roller coasters, it took the fun out of it for theme parks for me, you know.
1: Right,
0: but I'll
1: right.
0: still go when I have family in town and stuff. But back in the day, before I moved to Florida, I loved theme parks. And New York and Pennsylvania, I went to all of them, you know. But and I do want to talk to you about other theme parks you visited. But getting back to this, though, so – You get with Anchor through Spotify. You get you're up and running, and now you're thinking, how can I make this better? So, what are some of the categories that you cover on your show?
1: Pretty much like my first segment is just me and my friend. We have a little banter, just him and I, just messing around with each other, just catching up. Like, how's your weekend? How's this? And then we get into the fun stuff. We talk about the latest theme park updates, letting you guys know what are the latest updates so far that's happening at your local Florida theme parks.
0: Right.
1: And if there's something that's interesting to me and my co-host, we'll say, hey, do you want to talk about this real quick? Yeah, let's talk about this theme park for a little bit.
0: Okay.
1: That like, has nothing to do with the Florida theme parks. We'll talk about that theme park for a little bit, give them some news, because Mike, he lives all about near Jersey area.
0: Yeah.
1: He lives out in Jersey, so... But he comes to Florida, visit the theme parks, and he's like, hey, next time I'm in town, let's hang out. Let's go to a park and, you know, just have some fun.
0: All right. You just made me think of this now, and I want to ask you this because I should probably ask it later, but I'm afraid I'll forget.
1: Okay.
0: So I just want to ask it now. You have a very interesting perspective because you've worked these theme parks.
1: Yeah.
0: So it's valuable to me. And our listeners, having worked at all these different theme parks. By the way, we're talking to Remy Archard of Remy's Roundtable Podcast. Restrictions at theme parks when it comes to height and weight and other things. We've had in the last couple of years a couple of fatalities.
1: That's very true. We did.
0: And that's going to happen. But do you feel that the theme parks have done their due diligence in safety protocols, or do you feel there's still a long way to go with this?
1: There's a whole long way to go, dude. I mean,
0: right.
1: let's put it this way. I mean, some of you who are listening right now, you guys can come back at me if you guys want to, but I love using AI. I mean, AI does help in the work industry, but I think what's going to happen is that AI is going to come out to Universal or whatever theme park in Florida and say, okay, this is wrong, but hey, we got to find a way to fix it somehow. And they'll tell us exactly how to fix these safety protocols, because that's the most important thing about these theme parks. It's all about the safety.
0: Right.
1: To all the guests, families, so we don't have those fatalities, you know, at the at these theme parks.
0: Well, that's interesting that you bring that up, because I think on a subconscious level, maybe, perhaps a more conscious level, people go on these scary rides. When I say scary, I mean...
1: The top thrill rides, the roller coasters.
0: Yeah, roller coaster and things like that. Because there is a possibility you could possibly be in danger. And they do all the safety protocols that I guess the state recommends. But there still feels like there is an element of danger. Do you fear that at some point everything will get so... What's the word I'm looking for? Safety protocol that it's all going to be like the carousel. You know what I mean? Or the, you know, the kiddie rides. You know what I mean? Because no one wants to chance lawsuits and stuff like that. Or when AI comes in, as you mentioned just a moment ago, do you think AI is going to be like, all right, yeah, we're not going to allow this person, that person, this type of person on this ride anymore? And if you're over this age and you had, you know, just like when you watch the drug commercials and like, this could cause all these side effects. If you're doing this, if you're nursing a baby, blah, blah, blah, blah, blah, you know, what is your take on that?
1: So the thing is about this is that this gets me every single time, gets my blood boiled, you know, up to here. So I tell like family and friends, I'm like, guys, here's what I want you to do. Read the labels of these attractions. If you had these problems, don't go on it.
0: Right.
1: That's kind of why they have them there for a reason.
0: Yeah.
1: Because of those safety protocols. This
0: Good
1: is why
0: point. Good
1: when,
0: point.
1: When people are going to these attractions, they want to say, oh, am I comfortable to go on this ride? Or should I go on this ride? Or it's up to them.
0: Right.
1: So say, hey, let's go on the Mummy. Or hey, let's go on Space Mountain. Okay, am I capable to go on that ride? Yes. Do I have any of these
0: health pre-existing conditions? Yeah.
1: If I have any of those conditions, should I not go on this ride? Absolutely. You're like, okay, then I won't go on it.
0: Right.
1: So
0: you're in that model, though, you're assuming people are going to be forthcoming and cognizant of their own medical conditions to not go on the ride.
1: Absolutely.
0: Yeah. In a theme park that sells beer and things.
1: Yeah.
0: You know. Yeah. So, yeah, I guess we'll see how that all plays out, especially when AI enters the picture. Let's talk about your podcast a little bit. I listened the other day, and I was very impressed with the production value.
1: Oh, thank you.
0: Yeah. So do you spend time, do you do the podcast first and then add the extra edits and or do you have like a lot of podcasters do, they have a series of buttons that you hit that and that comes up, and you hit that and that comes up, or do you place that in later? Because it's very impressive, your podcast.
1: Thank you. So it takes me 2 days to finish all of the editing, depending on, you know, how long the episode is going to be. If it's going to be an hour episode, okay, it's going to take me like an hour and a half to finish all the editing. If it's going to be a 2-hour episode, that's going to take me a couple of days to just cut everything down, take all the dead air, the ums, the buts, the statics of the editing process.
0: Right.
1: I have my own voice guy. I mean, I got him off of some website. I'm like, here's $20. Can you do this script for me? It's just a page. He goes, done. Here is another one. Boom, boom, boom.
0: And so like Fiverr or one of those.
1: Yeah.
0: Oh, that's great. Yeah. That's great.
1: Because I know a couple of voice actors here in Florida who does, you know, certain radio, you know, those low voice guys.
0: In a world. Yeah.
1: So I'm like, you know what? Screw it. I'm just going to use Fiverr because these guys are good. And I heard this one guy's voice. I'm like, damn, I want him to be my voice guy. So
0: And does he send it all produced already? Or
1: all
0: do you
1: produce everything. And he goes, dude, every time I see your name pop up, I know you have something cool spiced up and ready to go for your show. I'm like, thank you so much, dude.
0: Professionalism. So, that's what it is.
1: Yeah. And you got to be consistent on what you're doing with your podcast. That's the main thing you got to do is keep it, you got to be constant with your podcast. So what I do is after I'm done with the whole show, I go back and I start editing right there. I start editing after the show is over.
0: Yeah.
1: So I have it done and over with. I edit for a full hour and then I'm like, okay, I take a little break. The next day, I'm like, all right, I'll just finish the rest right here. And that's it. That's how long it takes me to do these episodes.
0: I think that's fantastic. We're talking to Remy Archard of Remy's Roundtable. And if you're interested in what's going on at not just one theme park, but several theme parks, they've got their finger on the pulse of what's going on. And, you know, I imagine things. I mean, are you in touch with somebody on the inside to get like upcoming, like, you know, teasers, like, by the way, you didn't hear from me, but this artist is going to perform at this theme park, or they're getting rid of that ride and they're going to bring in something else, or, you know what I'm saying? Like, how do you find out your information?
1: I don't know any inside people. So that's something I...
0: You'd have to know someone way up. Because
1: I know a lot of people. But I know some people who are still working at these theme parks. Okay. And they're like...
0: They're correspondents.
1: Yeah, they're like, Remy, you can say this, but you can't say this. I'm like, so I can't say this, but I can say this, though, right? He goes, yeah, you can say that, but...
0: Oh, that's great.
1: Because I have to wait until it's, like, officially announced to the public. And I can talk about it. So, but I can, like, for a whole hour, be like, hey, this ride is awesome. This ride is a ride that you guys should not do, or something like that. And, it's just...
0: Yeah, I think, I could be wrong, but I think it was Star Wars. My son was working at one of the theme parks, and he got to ride on, you know, these rides early, and he told me, you know, that you can't mention this to anybody, but this is going on right now, and it might not have been the Star. I can't remember now. This is going back a year or two or three, but if it was Star Wars, it would have to go back a couple.
1: So you're talking about like the grand opening of Galaxy's Edge at Hollywood Studios.
0: Yeah, yeah.
1: Okay. That's right. Yeah.
0: Which I did get to go on and stuff. A friend of mine from Pennsylvania came out, and unfortunately, tragically, he had been given 6 months to live or whatever, and so he was a big theme park guy. And he's like, we're going, and he was a big Star Wars guy. So, you know, I was his,
1: Is it your own personal tour guide?
0: His chaperone, yeah. So, but not only that, but we got to go on everything right away. Because of his condition, you know, he had called the theme park or emailed them, and they make a special dispensation for you if you're a terminal or you have something like that. And I had not been to a theme park in a long time, like probably 10, 15 years. And it was just amazing. Like, I couldn't believe it. I really enjoyed the Star Wars Village and all that stuff.
1: It's so cool out there. I mean, yeah. I mean, like I said, Hollywood Studios is actually one of my favorite theme parks to go to here in Florida. It's Disney's. Well, it used to be Disney's MGM Studios.
0: Right.
1: So, and I used to work on the attraction. I used to work on the Great Movie Ride. I was actually one of the gangsters.
0: So you were an actor too.
1: I was, yeah.
0: Okay, well, that's pretty cool, man. Well, so you're embedded in the culture,
1: the true heart of the theme parks.
0: Well, you're in the right place, doing the right thing. Then
1: that's right, man.
0: Very cool. Well, we've got about 3 minutes.
1: That's right, man.
0: Very cool. Well, we've got about 3 minutes left.
1: Sure.
0: So tell me, everybody how they could hear your podcast and find out more and. You know, maybe be a guest on your show, or if they have some, you know, podcast theme park related, information, or just do you ever have guests on your show?
1: Dude, I got way too many guests on the show.
0: Is that right?
1: Yeah, they're like, Remy, can I come on your show and just talk to you? I'm like, absolutely, come on anytime you want. I mean, and plus what I do is I do these segments. It's called Remy's 101 interview. I interview people from, you know, musicians, local musicians, actors, voiceovers, different people who actually worked in the industry, people who did not work in the industry. So it's kind of like a mix of my one-on-one interviews. And, of course, I have my dad on because he's a local musician.
0: Well, let's talk about your dad for a moment here. I know your dad personally. He was a very wonderful teacher, professor here at Rollins College.
1: Absolutely.
0: In the music department. And he would hire me every year. No other professor did this. Your dad was the only guy on the whole campus. And I've been

0: Your dad is a fantastic composer, but he's really, when you get to see him interact with the students, he's in charge, no doubt about it, but he's also relatable. Like the students, you could tell, really respected him, and he just retired. And but I've seen him a couple times playing live. And he, what the hell? That was weird.
1: That was a cool song, though.
0: Yeah, I didn't even touch anything. That's not even the next song up. That was strange. All right, hold on, Remy. The end of the world as we know it. Should we be checking out the news and worry if AI is taking over the country right now, world?
1: It just happened.
0: Is that strange?
1: That is crazy,
0: it's not
1: dude.
0: Even on my that list of music tonight.
1: Hey, whoever's messing around with Spotify, knock it off. Come on now.
0: Oh, my God. That was so weird. Anyway.
1: So back to my dad. Like you said, I mean, I guess, even when I was younger, my dad to me here, when I was, like, young, I met a lot of musicians here, but... for all of you Ron's College students who are listening on Curtis Earth Show on WPRK, my dad, he's a legend. He's a legend to this campus. He taught here.
0: A living legend.
1: Yeah,
0: you're right.
1: He taught here for good approximately, well, my age, 37 years.
0: Yeah, and that's something.
1: Yeah.
0: He told me, he goes, yeah, man, it's a great linear gig.
1: He always says that.
0: But we ended up going to lunch. We had a great time, and I got to talk to him about his childhood growing up in the Daytona area.
1: Yep.
0: And how he got into music, and that should have been on the radio. That our lunchtime, I don't want to act like I'm an interviewer all the time, but I'm fascinated about people and what motivates them and gets them interested in and their passion.
1: Right.
0: So let everybody know how they can find out more about you and then we'll end with however you want to end this.
1: Awesome. Well, if you guys are, big theme park fans, just listen to Remy's Roundtable, the Florida Theme Park Podcast, on all podcasting platforms. I'm also on Parents Night Out with No New Friends. And lastly, if you guys are out at the theme parks, I am with the Theme Park Comedians. That is with Mr. James Yon and Devin Siebold. We are out there hanging out with you guys. So if you guys are in the theme parks, come on up, say hey to us. We love to take pictures and hang out with you guys.
0: That sounds fantastic.
1: That's it.
0: Yeah, that sounds fantastic. Thanks for being on my show.
1: Absolutely,
0: I want to let our listeners know that when we started the show, I played, in honor of you, Disney songs for our segment Count Us In, where a drummer starts or some sort of percussion starts the song, and you only get a couple seconds of each song, and you got to give me in order the song titles, exact song titles. Our number right off the bat is 407-646-2915. I'm saying this because, Remy, you had no idea what these songs were going to be. You could not see my screen.
1: Nope.
0: And you got all five of them right off the
1: bat.
0: Let's go. That's huge in my book. But let's see if you guys can figure this out. So I'm going to run through these five songs again, and then we're going to start our Common Bond segment. But Remy, again, thank you for being on my program. And please hang out. I'd love to have you as my co-host for the rest of the show, if you'd be willing to stay.
1: Dude, I'm staying tonight, dude. Let's have some fun.
0: All right, here we go. Here's the first song. Once again, just a snippet of each, and you got to tell us what the title of each song is. Starts off with some percussion. All right, that's the first song. Here's the second.
2: Ariel.
0: All right, here's the third song.

0: It's almost like that Pink Floyd money song.
1: With
0: cash
1: one.
0: Registers.
1: Oh, yeah. Yeah.
0: All right, here's the fourth song. And here's the fifth song. All right. If you think you know the titles of all five,

songs. Call us at the studio here at 407-646-2915 and win yourself a gift card to The Trap, a restaurant on Lee Road here in Winter Park, Florida. If you can't possibly go to this event tomorrow night, which is a trivia event hosted by myself, don't bother to call because this is just good for tomorrow night if you get all five. All right, we'll be back with Common Bond. Find out the common theme of all four songs I'm about to play for you after this song. This song I'm about to play is not part of the Common Bond. Just putting that out there. But when we come back, we'll start that segment. Good luck.

0: Let's go, Cutter. Let's go, Cutter. 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Let's go, Cutter.
1: Something tells me Kathy McRae does not put fresh herbs in her food.
2: All right, guys. All right. It is time for The Common Bond, where I'm going to play us four songs, and there is a theme that connects all four songs. Are you ready, Orlando? Here we go.

All right, friends, it is time for the Common Bond. I'm going to play four songs. If you can guess the Common Bond in these first two songs, you will win a $30 gift card to the trap. Here we go. And I could tell by that laugh that Maggie Finley is coming into the studio now. She's next with Punk Rock in My PJs. All right, here are your four songs for the Common Bond.

All right, folks. So that was your first song. Here's the second song. Our number again is 407-646-2915. Here's the second song in our Come and Bond contest. What is the theme?

Hey, we got a winner. I didn't even get the gentleman's name. But, yeah, let's bring him in. All right, we have a winner, folks. I didn't even have to play the other two songs, which this would have been the third song. I know Maggie would have got this. I'm not going to play the whole song, but...

0: And then this was the last one.
1: Times have changed. Our kids are getting worse. They won't obey their parents. They just want to fart and curse. Should we blame the government?
0: All right. All right. So this gentleman, grab a microphone if you would.
2: Here, right here. Talk right there, dude.
0: What is your name?
3: Corey.
0: Corey?
3: Yeah.
0: Pleasure to meet you. So Corey answered correctly, called the studio line, and got through right away. And his answer was, it all has to do with Canadians or Canada. Tom Cochran is a Canadian,
1: yes,
0: which most people don't know. And then I played American Woman by Lenny Kravitz. Now, Lenny's not a Canadian. Oh, okay. But the Guess who wrote the song, and it was
4: Canadian.
0: We're a Canadian band.
4: Yep.
0: Then You Learn by Alanis Morissette, right, fully Canadian, but that's where the prize would have went down to $5. And then, of course, Blame Canada from South Park. Yeah. So, Corey, how did you know this by the second? Is it just good guess?
3: I knew American Woman. Like, my dad is a big Lenny Kravitz fan, and he always told me that, like, it was weird how a Canadian wrote that.
0: About American Woman, right. Yeah.
3: And then the first one, I didn't know, so I just had to guess something with Canada. That was my first thought.
0: Well, good job, brother.
4: Yeah, so, dude. Great job.
0: Tomorrow night, I'm at a place called The Trap. I do a trivia game show. Mm-hmm. Starts at 7, ends at 8:30, and it's on Lee Road. It's probably, 15 minutes from here, 20 minutes?
4: Not even, maybe 10 minutes.
0: Yeah, depending on traffic.
4: Minus traffic,
0: yeah. I would love you to come and be my guest tomorrow night, and you'll have a $30 gift card.
3: Really?
0: You use the food and drink. The food is great there. And I would love you to be at the show.
3: What time was it again?
0: It's at 7 p.m. tomorrow.
3: 7 p.m.? Okay, I'll definitely clear my calendar.
0: All right, good. Yeah, this would be great. Well, awesome. I'm just so excited someone got, because no one gets this every week. You know what I mean? It's like, this is the third, fourth time I've done this. So, great job, Corey. All right, guys. There you go. Corey is the winner.
4: Yeah, let's go.
0: All right. So, Corey, while I got you on here, what do you do here at the college? What are you taking, or do you work here, or what have you?
3: So, I major in communications. It's really ironic, because I want to get into, like, the whole journalism, stuff like this.
0: Yeah.
3: So, yeah, I want to be a news reporter when I grow up, and I also play for the soccer team here. So.
4: Let's go. Great.
0: Well, you know, I need a news person on the show to do a little segment about the what's going on in the news and things like that. So let's talk after if you're interested in being a correspondent.
3: I'd definitely be interested
0: for the college, you know, and tell us what's going on campus as well.
3: I don't just all of them, because I really like watching the news with my mom. That's how I got into everything with this. So I definitely should find a specific journalist that I like.
0: What's funny is I took communications as my major in college several years ago. And I didn't even know they offered it still as a – I know they offered journalism, but I didn't know communications was still a major. So that's great. Oh, good for you, brother. You're in the right business. And congratulations as well again for
4: – Yeah.
3: Thank you.
0: All right. So there you have it, folks. Canada was the common bond. It's time now for our word jumble. Sorry.
4: I
0: got lost.
4: Word jumble. Let's go.
0: I'm so excited. All right. So if you guys would like to play along, too.
4: Let's do it.
0: Let me just get you some paper. You can use the back of my receipt if you want.
4: Yeah, let's do it.
1: I got a paper over here.
0: You have paper? All right. All right, who needs a pen?
4: Yeah, I'll take a pen.
0: All right, you need a pen too, right?
4: Let's do it. This is fun.
0: Hold on here.
4: So how's the team doing this season?
3: We're doing pretty good. We just lost to Tampa away.
4: Oh,
3: it was a rough game. I can't lie, but
4: were you guys doing okay with the offense, defense? What were your guys' main setback from that game?
3: Main setback, I'd probably say, just the overall effort we were giving as a team. That's what our coach was talking about, how we should have been giving more effort. And so we're looking to just bounce back and give more effort on Saturday when we play Palm Beach Atlantic.
1: Hopefully it'll be cool
5: cooler out.
4: Yeah.
3: That as well.
5: So,
3: yeah.
5: So
3: it was very
5: hot.
3: It's
5: hard to give.
3: Right.
0: 100%. All right. Are you guys ready?
4: Yes. Let's do it.
0: All right. Because my show is over right now. So let's.
4: Oh.
0: All right. Here we go. It's going to be a quickie.
5: Okay.
0: D, I'm going to give you the letters. You write them down. I'll give you a hint of what the word might be. And then first one to correctly tell me what the word is from the jumbled letters.
3: Right.
0: All right. Here we go. Doesn't win anything, but I just want to mention.
4: All right. Cool.
0: All right, here we go. D is in David. S is in special. Y is in yellow. W is in wombat. E is in equality. A as in apple. So it's DSYWEA. The hint is I wanted bad. I didn't want to be bad, but I was led astray. I didn't want to be bad. What is it?
5: Oh, no, wait. No.
4: What?
0: You can
4: what?
0: Only give one answer.
5: It doesn't have an I.
4: No. Oh, crap.
0: Anyone else? Want to lob it?
4: DSYWEA, right?
0: That's correct. And the hint is, I didn't want to be bad. I was led astray.
4: Oh, my gosh.
0: Anybody want to try it from
3: Suede.
0: From the radio?
4: He got it. Suede.
0: Suede. Who got it?
4: Corey got it.
0: Oh, my God. And now people are calling in.
4: Sorry, callers.
0: I'm sorry, Wendy. We got an in-studio winner on this one. Although there is a time delay, so I'm going to award it to both. Corey won that one. Corey, you're winning tonight. I hope you bought
4: Let's
0: a lottery
4: go, Corey.
0: Ticket today. And Wendy, we'll see you tomorrow night also at the trap. Sorry. I'm doing three things. I'm like an octopus hanging up the phone, putting this thing. Yeah. So thank you very much to Corey, who's won our contests tonight. Also to our esteemed in studio guest, Remy of Remy's Roundtable, Remy Archard. Remy, give them that email address. website address as well.
4: It's all good. You guys just follow me at Remy's Roundtable, the Florida Theme Park Podcast.
0: Very, very good. And Maggie, you ready for your show?
5: Yes.
0: Say it into the mic or it doesn't count.
5: Yeah, I know. I'm so far away. Yes, I'm ready.
0: All right. Maggie Finley's up next with Punk Rock and My PJs. I'm Curtis Earth. 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
1: That was out of sight. I mean, it really was. How did you play that?
2: In the summer of 1993, the Supreme Court ruled that the hours between 10 p.m. and 6 a.m. be declared safe harbor, during which time it is legal to broadcast material which may be considered objectionable to certain listeners. As a progressive-minded station, WPRK applauds the court's ruling. However, the opinions and views expressed in the music do not necessarily reflect the opinions of WPRK or Rollins College. In the interest of fairness, WPRK warns that some of the material aired between 10 p.m. and 6 a.m. may be considered rude or objectionable to certain listeners. If you have any questions regarding the court ruling or our safe harbor policy, feel free to contact us here at WPRK.

All right, that was Dressy Bessie with Extraordinary from their Pink Hearts, Yellow Moons release. I love how bouncy and fun that one is. The whole release, the whole album, not just that song. Before that, we heard the Ramones with Beat on the Brat. And hey, you're listening to Punk Rock in Your PJs here on WPRK 91.5 FM, the best in basement radio, the voice of Rollins College, the place where you're going to hear a lot of chaos. In the best way. I swear the last like 10 minutes or not even that. I don't know. It flew by. It didn't feel like 10 whole minutes, but maybe it was of Curtis's show was just like the best radio chaos because you could still hear like it didn't leave the listener going, what is happening? Right. Cause that gets frustrating, but I think it was the best kind of radio chaos in the best way. So that was great. And I was like, I thought I had the word. I was like, Wayside. I was like, there's no I. There's only six letters. That is not the answer. So I did not get it at all. But oh my gosh, have I forgotten it? Is it Corey? Corey got it. He is on his feet. He is quick thinking. He is using his noggin. Way more than the old people in the room that were here. It was like three old people and then Corey. He was on top of it. That was great. Anyway. So, hey, you're listening to Punk Rock in Your PJs. This is not punk related, but it is definitely music related and is definitely timely. Today we have seen the craziest thing unfold, and I was going to look this up before I came on and I totally forgot to do that. So I'm going to see if I can do that right now because I am wondering when the next supposed, tour date is because what has happened in the past 24 hours on the Ed Sheeran, The Loop tour, is wild. So it looks like the next one is going to be on the 19th, which is in 4 days, which actually 3 days because tomorrow's the 16th. And we're so close to tomorrow. But yeah, so in 4 days, though, is the next stop. And what was once a full bill of performers is now dwindled down to one man. Because of the choices that he made. And no matter where you fall in the conversation of how it should have been handled, this was a wild ride to follow today. That, first of all, Macklemore, who has been very vocally clear about his positions politically, both in the songs that he writes and the words that he uses when he speaks to people, his messaging has always been consistent, right? And he used that messaging at the show, at Ed Sheeran's, like, The Loop tour, right? And he did that twice. And then the venue owner of one or more of the stadiums, right, went to him and said, hey, if Macklemore's on the bill, we won't let you play. And Ed Sheeran decided to say, hey, Macklemore, can you just like step away? And that has cascaded into every single opening act removing themselves from the tour. And then his backup band, like his backing band, said, we are also leaving. So literally, right now, as best I can tell, it is Ed Sheeran on stage. That's it. There's nobody else. And there are so many ways the cards could have fallen on this situation. And it is wild to me that this is how it unfolded because the person who had the least to lose, like, the people who are like up and comers who are trying to get their name out, they had the most to lose by walking away. But they still stand for free speech and specifically the speech that was made. And I'm just, I am absolutely floored that like
this is how it played out. Like, these are the choices that people actively make on a daily basis. And it is not what I would have done. But, you know, you never know unless you're in those shoes. But still, I am intrigued to see how this will unfold in the next couple of days, because is that even a concert? Like, what does that count as? He's doing an acoustic set across the country? I don't understand. Anyway, but that is just wild what has unfolded. Also, you know what? I'm gonna play some more music. I'm going to play some more music. I have another story to share. It is not nearly as timely, topical, or relevant, but it's kind of intriguing. Anyway, let's play some more music, because the second half hour of this show is just solid music. And clearly I have something in my throat here and I need to get a sip of water. So let me play some Vandals for you. How about that?

Okay, that was Hagfish. I have not heard Hagfish in a really long time. So I thought that would be fun to play, and it was. I forgot how much I enjoy that album. Anyway, before that, we heard Dancehall Crashers with Lost Again and the Vandals with Flowers Are Pretty. All right, so the other funny thing, well, not other funny thing, the other thing I wanted to like throw out there into the ether, which is kind of funny. So I don't know if you've seen this, but there is this there's this woman on social media who is it's this older woman, and she's like, yeah, have you ever had a Krispy Kreme? Was it crispy, huh? Was it creamy? And so somebody has taken that and they're like, okay, but what if it was crispy? And so then they took a Krispy Kreme donut and they put it in a pan and cooked it on both sides until it like browned, just browned, right? And then you gotta take it out and then let it cool because it's gonna be super hot. And then it's like crispy, like you can tap on it, right? And then eating it that way. And everybody seems to be doing it, right? One of the people that was doing this as an example, she put it on the plate. It was Ming-Na Wen. And she put it on the plate. And then she was like, okay, let's try it. And she was like, oh no, it's fused to the plate. And I was like, okay, noted. Don't put it directly on the plate. So I put it like at an angle. I was like, I'm going to try this tonight, right? So a friend got some Krispy Kreme donuts and brought me two so that I could experiment with them because I was like, I need to do this. And I just haven't gotten out there to pick some up. And I tried it and I was like, oh, yeah. And I was kind of underwhelmed by it, but that is because I do not like hot Krispy Kreme donuts. And I think that if you enjoy a hot Krispy Kreme donut, like fresh, hot, when the red light is on, I think you'd like that, right? The crunch might add to the experience even, but that is the feel, the taste of it. But they have a distinctly different taste when they're hot versus when they're not. And I do not prefer hot donuts. So it was not for me, but I tried it and it was interesting. It takes a lot longer for it to cool off than one would imagine. I was like, how is this thing not ready yet? I mean, it probably wasn't that long. I was just impatient. Me? Impatient? Never. Anyway, speaking of patience, you have been patient. You have waited until 11:30, and now it is time for your reward of a solid half hour of music. So I'm going to play that for you right now. I will remind you, however, real quickly, that we have an app, WPRK app, on whatever place you get your apps. Just put in WPRK. That's where you'll find it. 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And you can even listen to the past 2 weeks' worth of episodes there, which is really cool. It like archives them so you can listen for 2 weeks, and then it's a rolling archive. So, you know, if you go further than 2 weeks back, you can't listen to it, but you can see what we played. Anyway, and also just a note, in case it wasn't clear, I definitely have a stance on the aforementioned issue that was being discussed. But because I am representative of a radio, well, not I'm not representative of, but I feel like it comes across that, like, you know, whoever's talking on here kind of represents the college and the station, and I don't. I was very specific to not include my position on it, but share my feelings. So hopefully that is sufficient, but I'm interested to see how that plays out. Anyway, I've got a half an hour of music for you. I hope that you enjoy it. I will see you next week for more punk rock in your PJs here on WPRK 91.5 FM. We're going to have like Screeching Weasel, Op Ivy, MTX, Riverdale's, The Muffs. It's going to keep going, and I hope you will love it. Have a great rest of your week.

0: 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I said point.
1: We are back and we are looking at a pretty lopsided matchup, Jim.
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6: In the summer of 1993, the Supreme Court ruled that the hours between 10 p.m. and 6 a.m. be declared safe harbor, during which time it is legal to broadcast material which may be considered objectionable to certain listeners. As a progressive-minded station, WPRK applauds the court's ruling. 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In the interest of fairness, WPRK warns that some of the material aired between 10 p.m. and 6 a.m. may be considered rude or objectionable to certain listeners. 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

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A trying to find a face I can believe.

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3: In the summer of 1993, the U.S. Supreme Court ruled that the hours between 10 p.m. and 6 a.m. be declared safe harbor, during which time it is legal to broadcast material that can be considered objectionable to certain listeners. 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

In the summer of 1993, the Supreme Court ruled that the hours between 10 p.m. and 6 a.m. be declared safe harbor, during which time it is legal to broadcast material which may be considered objectionable to certain listeners. As a progressive-minded station, WPRK applauds the court's ruling. However, the opinions and views expressed in the music do not necessarily reflect the opinions of WPRK or Rollins College. In the interest of fairness, WPRK warns that some of the material aired between 10 p.m. and 6 a.m. may be considered rude or objectionable to certain listeners. If you have any questions regarding the court ruling of our safe harbor policy, feel free to contact us here at WPRK.

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0: In the summer of 1993, the Supreme Court ruled that the hours between 10 p.m. and 6 a.m. be declared safe harbor, during which time it is legal to broadcast material which may be considered objectionable to certain listeners. As a progressive-minded station, WPRK applauds the court's ruling. However, the opinions and views expressed in the music do not necessarily reflect the opinions of WPRK or Rollins College. In the interest of fairness, WPRK warns that some of the material aired between 10 p.m. and 6 a.m. may be considered rude or objectionable to certain listeners. If you have any questions regarding the court ruling or our safe harbor policy, feel free to contact us at WPRK.
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9: In the summer of 1993, the Supreme Court ruled that the hours between 10 p.m. and 6 a.m. be declared safe harbor, during which time it is legal to broadcast material which may be considered objectionable to certain listeners. As a progressive-minded station, WPRK applauds the court's ruling. 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
1: Nurse, set up an IV. And you, her boyfriend, you were the driver?
2: 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I only had a few drinks. I was just buzzed.
1: Just buzzed? Oh, then your girlfriend is fine.
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A shorter song than I thought. Good morning. My name is Nick. You're listening to A Certain Degree. Theo and the Get Down, Stay Down with Bag of Hammers. Good morning. 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This is WPRK, the best radio station that ever has been or ever will be. I'm with you on Wednesdays from 8 to 10. This morning, I don't have a guest until about 9:30 when Clarissa and Stephanie will be here from the city of Winter Park. They'll be talking about the recent Park Avenue refresh. It's almost done with phase one. We'll talk about all of that at 9:30. In the meantime, I'm going to play some music. We've got some Mild Orange, Matt and Kim, and local legend Mark with a C coming up on WPRK Winter Park, Florida. You're listening to A Certain Degree.

Mates of State on WPRK Winter Park, Florida. As you might have guessed, the name of the song was Now. Denora before that with I Might Have a Worry. Okay. Mark with a C prior to that, We're All Gonna Die was the name of that song from his recently re-released, from their recently re-released album, Life Is So Hard. Life So Hard. Life Is So Hard. Matt and Kim before that with Yeah, Yeah, and starting us off was Mild Orange with Color Eyes. Good morning. My name is Nick. You're listening to A Certain Degree. I often have guests. If you miss any of the episodes with my very special guests, had on Kendall Leamy from the Renaissance Theater last week, Emily Fontano, an incredibly funny improviser and performer here in town. There's been comedians. There's been reporters. There's going back to 2016 when I first started the show, hundreds of episodes of people from Orlando doing really interesting and amazing things. Go to a website called To a Certain Degree if you would like, and you can get all of those, or go wherever you find your podcasts and just search for To a Certain Degree. Let's keep the music going with Melt, and that's with two T's. It could grow anywhere on WPRK Winter Park, Florida. You're listening to A Certain Degree.

Mr. Little Jeans on WPRK Winter Park, Florida, from the album Pocket Knife. That was Mercy. Milky Chance before that from the album Living in a Haze. That was Feeling for You. Diane was the song before that, which I think the album is called Looking for Knives and the song is called Looking for Knives. Before that, Badly Drawn Boy, The Shining was the name of the song from the Hour of Bilderbeast. Bewilderbeast. Bilderbeast? That sounds like a terrible He-Man character. 1999 was when that came out. And starting that set off was Melt. It Could Grow Anywhere from the album Eternal Embers. Good morning. My name is Nick. We're almost at the end of the first hour. I'm just playing some songs today. I've got some incredible people coming in at 9:30 from the city of Winter Park. Clarissa and Stephanie will be talking about the recent Park Ave refresh, which phase one is almost complete. So you can go and see what that's going to look like all the way down Park Avenue as they get through this over the next 2 years. So we'll be talking about that. If you have any questions for either one, you can text 407-646-2915 and ask questions. You can also send me a text if you want to hear a song, or if you just like me. I would also love to hear from you for that reason. That's a great reason to text someone. Don't sound too thirsty. Got it. Got a little note here that says that. I'm going to play some more music here on WPRK Winter Park, Florida. You're listening to A Certain Degree.

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Lucy Dacus on WPRK, Winter Park, Florida. That was Night Shift from the 2018 album Historian. Good morning. My name is Nick. I'm here on Wednesdays from 8 to 10. Occasionally have guests, occasionally play music. I've got some guests coming in at 9 o'clock, or 9:30, I should say, today, and they will be talking about the city of Winter Park. Specifically, from the city of Winter Park, Clarissa and Stephanie will be talking about the Park Avenue Refresh Project. Now, if you've been to Park Avenue recently, you may not have noticed this. It's mainly been going on the north end. They'll be doing the part by the Central Park next year. And so you'll see a lot more construction there. It looks really nice. They're almost done with the first part up by the Morse Museum. And then in 2028, they'll be doing the part closest to Fairbanks. So you'll see a lot of impact there. But they'll be coming in to talk about that around 9:30. Please stay tuned. In the meantime, some other things that are going on that you might want to find out more about. Tonight in the Milk District, the Milk District Vision Plan. They'll be working on that from 6 to 7:30. That'll be going on over at the Orlando Executive Airport Administration offices because that's big enough to house that. They'll be talking about what people want to see in the Milk District, from the Milk District, coming up planning-wise. Also going on tomorrow, the big arts day. So third Thursday is a big arts day. First of all, the Orlando Museum of Art is free all day, and they have extended hours, and they have programming all day. So from 10 a.m. to 8 p.m., you can get in for free at the Orlando Museum of Art. Over at A La Carte in the Milk District from 6 to 8, it's Fiber Arts Night. So if you want to learn more about doing fiber arts, or if you're already doing it and you want to meet more like-minded people, you could go over there. And then also, Third Thursday is happening. That's at City Arts, or based around City Arts in the downtown area. But it's also the third annual Orlando Mural Festival, which is an incredible event. So they'll have the street closed down, I believe. A lot of people will be out there painting murals on 8x8 boards, but there's going to be a lot of murals being painted, permanent murals on walls as well. So you should go check that out. It's always a good time. There's also a show called Stick and Slap. So 100 local artists put together designs for stickers, Sticker Print Go, which is an incredible organization, local organization here in Orlando that does not only stickers if you need stuff or cards or pretty much anything you need printed, but they also support the community left and right, whether that's donating their time and stickers to things. They also do the show every year, and it'll be incredible. So along with tonight on Saturday, the Sticker Print Go, or the Stick and Slap Show, I should say, we'll be having a market, and there's going to be more going on from the music or the mural festival, including probably some music. So you should definitely check that out. Friday, if you're available in the morning from 9 to 11, Keep Orlando Beautiful is doing its annual lake cleanup. So they're going to various lakes around Orlando in the September month. And so this is over at Lake Eola from 9 to 11 a.m. And then that evening, Friday evening, Parking Day is happening. This is from an architectural organization locally here, the Center for Architecture, I believe that's the name of it. And they will be turning parking spaces into other things, little parklets, seeing what you can do with parking spaces. That'll be downtown on Jefferson Street, or right across the street from where Motorworks Brewing used to be. So you should go check that out as well. One last one, and I'll get back to the music. This is coming up at the Orlando Science Center, Fantasy Weekend. So think of it as a Ren Fair at the Science Center, which is actually, that makes me happy because of the oxymoron. I don't want to say oxymoron. That sounds bad. The oxymoron of it. But they're also offering on Sunday, they'll be free, or I'm sorry, half-priced entry. If you wanted to go on Sunday, would be a good day. Let's listen to some more music. The Unicorns with I Was Born a Unicorn on WPRK Winter Park, Florida. 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

I always forget how much I like that song. You are listening to A Certain Degree on WPRK. That was Gabby's World is the artist name. The song is The Thunder Answered Back. You Coward, You Hummingbird. Before that, we heard The Unicorns with I Was Born a Unicorn. Good morning. My name is Nick. I am here on Wednesdays from 8 to 10, and I am here to tell you about some stuff that is happening this weekend, Saturday, September 19th, Ever Oak. If you've never been to Ever Oak Farm, it's a really incredible place that is not too far away from downtown Orlando. You can go there. They're having a fall garden market. That's from 9 to 2 on Saturday. Local author Vanessa Francis is doing a book signing at the Barnes & Noble in Colonial Town. That's for her new book, Orange Island. Gravity Tap Room is doing an Oktoberfest kickoff party. That's from 4 to 8. If you've never been to Gravity Tap Room, it's in the North Quarter. Great beer selection, great food. I would encourage you to check that out. And also Saturday and Sunday, the Orlando Philharmonic is doing Gershwin's Rhapsody in Blue. That's at Steinmetz Hall in downtown Orlando. Stuff going on Sunday, actually the Orange County Regional History Center will be doing a free access day, so you can go and enjoy that for free, see the new exhibit. I saw it recently by heart and by hand. It's incredible, and you should go and see that if you get a chance to. That's about it for events coming up this weekend. If I missed anything, I apologize to the event. I'm not apologizing to any people. I only apologize to events themselves. Let's hear some more music. This is Katie Patton with Seeing Smoke on WPRK, Winter Park, Florida. 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

0: local artist Katie Patton on WPRK, Winter Park, Florida. You're listening to A Certain Degree. That was from her Animals EP. The song is Seeing Smoke. One place you won't be seeing smoke is from WPRK or from Park Avenue. Good morning. My name is Nick. You're listening to A Certain Degree. I have some very special guests, and I have tortured them with that segue. Clarissa Howard and Stephanie Silva are here from the city of Winter Park. Good morning.
1: Good morning.
0: Thank you so much for being here. I really appreciate it. And I did want to talk to Clarissa. You were on earlier this year to talk about the Park Avenue refresh, and I wanted to have you back because so much has happened, obviously, in the last few months, and on time, under budget, which is wonderful. But I wanted to just give everybody a reminder of what was going on, what has been done, and what's coming up next, if that's okay.
1: Yeah, that's great, yeah. Nick. Thank you. Yes, we were here earlier. It feels like a long time ago, but really in a short amount of time, we have done so much on Park Avenue as part of Phase 1. So just a reminder, Park Avenue Refresh is exactly that. It was a refresh. It was not a renovation. We're not trying to change the charm of Park Avenue at all. It was a refresh of infrastructure improvements, safety enhancements, and enhancing the experience on the avenue. And so those were our primary goals. And Phase 1 was between Webster, most closely actually Swoop, to Garfield. And so that was the first phase of the project. Yep. And I think we're almost there, Nick. So we're almost complete. We'll be finished in a couple weeks, in early October for Phase 1. And then we'll start up again for Phase 2 in January. But we can talk about that in a little bit.
0: Yeah, yeah. And what I love about it is, you know, you have millions of visitors to the street every year. The last time this was done was, I think, about three decades ago, 30 years or so ago,
1: yes,
0: that anything was done. And so much of the technology has changed. So much of the business needs have changed. So having to redo the street and make sure that it's still accessible, but there's also, like you said, those enhanced safety issues. Mm-hmm. And what's nice about it, you know, I was looking at the pots that are going in right now, is that's part of it as well. It's not only beautification, but there are these safety elements that are there that are going to be disguised in a way.
1: Yes, exactly right. We did multiple walks with our police chief, Tim Volkerson, and safety is a concern just in our downtown area specifically, but you know, throughout the country, we have more instances and more eyes looking at and ways we can make large gathering spaces safe for our community. And we didn't want to have these obstructive, ugly, unaesthetically pleasing items that related to the safety experts or aspects. And so the large pots, as you said, are a dual purpose. So it allows for beautiful landscaping to be sprinkled through at our intersections. But then also, they're about 1,700 pounds themselves of concrete. So three quarters of it is filled with concrete. And then the last quarter is where the beautiful landscaping will be. But then also inside those pots is a bollard as well. So that would be restrictive as far as any type of ill-willed vehicular type incident that could happen on our large sidewalks or gathering spaces. So we are able to implement those safety concerns and safety risks and mitigate those with these different types of aesthetic improvements that look aesthetics but actually has strong functionality.
0: Yeah. Well, so just a warning to everybody, if you want a memento of your trip to Park Avenue, go buy something. Don't try to take one of those pots because you're going to throw your back out.
1: That's right.
0: That would be terrible. A lot of what happened with this is so it's happening on the north end of Park Ave right now. So over by what I think of, you know, when I go down there is the Morris Museum and things of that nature. So it hasn't been as visible as I think Phase 2 will be, which is next year. What did you learn from Phase 1, Stephanie, talking to the vendors, the businesses, the people who are there every day? What have they said about it? And what did, you know, what was the feedback you got on the process?
2: So I think in true form of businesses in a business district, they were scared. And Clarissa and I made sure to visit all of these merchants in person multiple times, get all of their contact information, add them to our Park Avenue Refresh email list. So we're at 21 email updates and counting. Mm-hmm. And I think the most important thing was just keeping the merchants top of mind. Yes, this is a construction project, but we want it to be polite construction, as polite as it can be. So we took all merchant concerns and amplified them to our contractors and let them know what was going on, what the merchants were seeing. They were truly our eyes on the project when Clarissa and I could not be out there. So definitely a lesson learned was, or rather something that the merchants taught us, was that they are super passionate about our downtown district, which we already knew, but we took their voices and listened to them and made sure that this construction was as polite as possible.
0: Mm-hmm. And everything you've sent out, I've gotten all the emails and I've been tracking it for the community paper. We've done a few stories about it. You've really emphasized that the businesses are open. Like, no matter what you see, maybe there's not a parking right out front or maybe something's going on, but the businesses are open. And that's something that you've been emphasizing.
1: Yeah. And Nick, too, just as Stephanie had said, you know, we listened to our merchants when they had a concern. They have our cell phone numbers. They know how to email us. We're on the avenue every day, multiple times a day. So we'll stop and talk with them. But the concern was the public thought that they were closed. And so then we created banners you know, to put on the barricades that we didn't have at first. And then we created banners specifically because of that concern that says, yes, we're open. And then in every communication piece that we did after that, we then reiterated that we're open for business. And then Stephanie and the team would go out and do reels for social media to come frequent. So those concerns that were expressed by our merchants and their guests and customers, we took to heart. And that was, I think, a benefit of having the communications department managing this large project, is because once they're informed, then they're less likely. We don't want any surprises.
0: Of course.
1: They don't want surprises. We don't want surprises. So Stephanie has done a great job in keeping them informed and just making sure they knew what was coming next.
0: Well, and that goes well with the idea of doing a phased project, is because the merchants who just went through this can talk to the merchants who are about to and kind of discuss, okay, this was our experience. This is something to watch out for.
1: Yes.
0: But remember, you can always call Clarissa and Stephanie at any time of day.
1: Right. And also, too, I have to say the project team that we have on board for Park Ave Refresh has been an amazing team to work with.
0: Mm-hmm.
1: Our general contractor, Ovation Construction, with Mike Lewis, Arlene Martinez, Lance Longoria, you know, Lance has been on the job all day long, talking with our merchants, letting them know as well. So they're an extension of our team as far as communicating what was happening currently and what's happening next. And then we have our urban planning design group, Alex Stringfellow and Brian and Danny, working on the aesthetics and the civil and the structural engineering plans, and our electric team. So you'll see multiple people out there doing work every day. And without that team, that every single one of them care.
0: Mm-hmm.
1: You know, not only care about the work that they do, they care about the avenue, they care about what they're doing for the future of the avenue and realizing the importance of that. And when you care about a project, then you give it your all. And I have to say, our project team truly has exemplified that in the best way.
0: And one of the things that was, I think, very intentional with the first phase, all the phases, is starting in the new year and being done before the big shopping season.
1: Yes.
0: Right. So that's why you're wrapping up now. We've got October, November coming up. And so that's something that we'll see throughout the process in phases 2 and 3. And was that a little bit of feedback when you were planning this? Where was that feedback coming from? Was it the merchants, or you guys just knew that we need to stop construction before the holiday season?
1: So we knew. I mean, you know, we've lived, breathed, worked here in the city for a very long time. And so we know when the hot season is and when the popular season, of course, the holidays, that was a big concern. It was also through merchant feedback. I mean, we did a survey even before this even started, you know, to start it off on the right foot. So we did know that the holiday season was a very important season. The spring is a very important season, too. And so we did do our schedule and our construction schedule around that. During the art festival, we stopped work.
0: Mm-hmm.
1: You know, we got to a stopping point and stopped what we were doing so the art festival could set up and break down and keep the avenue as polite as possible as it related to construction. You saw those square barricades, you know, during the festival. And so we try to keep it as minimal as possible, especially during the spring, and then all wrapped up before the holiday season. So fortunately, like I said, our project team has been amazing in our scheduling and keeping us on track. The city has been working diligently with our construction partners in making things happen. And so being on track has been a huge success of this project for phase one, and we hope to continue that success in two and three.
0: Thinking about phase two, that'll be coming up in January. What is the extent of that? I know it'll encompass Central Park, mm-hmm. which obviously you're not doing Central Park. It'll just be around the street and the sidewalk facing Central Park. But what is it? And that I think that it's also the longest part of the construction that'll be going on, correct?
1: Yeah. So phase two, I mean, each phase has its own challenges and mm-hmm. uniqueness about it. And so phase two starts at Garfield, so at the stage, all the way through to the Rose Garden. So that's New England and both sides of the street, so the west and the east side. The west side is going to be a little bit simpler because we don't have businesses there.
0: Right.
1: We will be addressing the raised planters and the amounts, the number of raised planters, actually. I think you've seen on phase one, we've added those wall caps where it makes it the raised planters much more comfortable to sit on as we're enjoying events through the avenue, but then also a beautification element that we've added. And so the west side, Central Park, we'll see some modifications to some of the raised planters. And then on the east side, with all the businesses, there are a lot more outdoor dining opportunities. And so a lot of the work is in the right-of-way in which we have our dining tables and chairs. So we'll be working closely, right, Stephanie?
2: Yes.
1: Yeah. We'll be working closely with those merchants to help alleviate some of the disruption mm-hmm. while we're under construction in those sections and come up with some solutions that could help during construction.
0: We've talked a lot about the beautification, and I don't necessarily want to talk about every conduit that has been added, but a lot of the improvements have been underground. A lot of the improvements have been to stuff like the light poles, right? So those are going to be much more functional and cleaned up as well. One of the concerns that people had going into this was there's, you know, a lot of signs, a lot of weird signs that have been tacked on or stapled on or mm-hmm. zip tied onto the signage or to the light posts and stuff. So a lot of it you won't notice, but well, you will notice if you are trying to connect to the internet, if you're a business and you are looking for more connectivity and stuff like that too, right?
1: Yeah, so a lot of it was underground infrastructure. And in fact, we were just in a meeting with our water and wastewater utility department about a lot of the work that they do being underground. And so there was a lot of construction where we were pulling in new storm drain pipes and pulling in new conduits for low voltage, fiber, electric for the power poles, and irrigation. And so all of those lines were pulled underground through directional boring with our contractors and city staff. And so a majority of that work was to keep the infrastructure of the city, those important things that you don't see, mm-hmm. to keep Park Avenue viable, functional, and up to date with today's technology and the future. And yeah. So those unsightly things of zip ties that are being tied to the poles will no longer be seen. They all live within the pole itself. And so that's been a huge feature of each of those lights. So when you see the pole, it's not just the dark skylight that has been enhanced with allowing the light to focus downward on pedestrians and vehicles. But within that, inside the pole, you have all of those infrastructure improvements that make those lights more functional. In fact, each of those lights have what they call a UV cell. And so our electric utility can now operate and address each individual pole. So if one is flickering remotely, they can attend to that pole. Or they could fix reliability if all of them are out. So it gives them that remote ability to control the lighting on that area. And that was one of the biggest concerns that our residents had, was the unreliability of electric and how mm-hmm. it would be going dark, you know, sometimes on the north end. And so that's not going to be a problem in phase one or two and three when we get there.
0: For phase two, have you already started the communication with the businesses who are going to be affected, and what are you hearing from them right now?
2: So Clarissa and I actually somewhat started talking to phase two and three before we even started phase one.
0: Oh, wow.
2: So we attend the Park Avenue District monthly meetings, mm-hmm. and a lot of those merchants are already in those meetings. And some of them, Clarissa and I have had sidebar one-on-one meetings in City Hall talking to them about, what does this look like for you, worst case scenario? What does this look like for you, best case scenario? What are you worried about when it comes to construction? So also then relieving any misinformation that they've heard maybe from phase one, that is not going to happen for phase two. So we're definitely working with some of those merchants now. And then as phase one closes out and phase two begins to start is when we'll really ramp up with our one-on-one visits, walking the avenue, letting the merchants know. So we do it in kind of chunks. So as Clarissa said, we are on the avenue almost every day, no matter the weather. Mm-hmm. And in the beginning, we let all of the merchants know that your phase is starting. And then as those block-by-block closures start is when we're in those blocks, mm-hmm. visiting those merchants a second time. Hey, remember us. It's your time now. We're coming to your block in a week or two. So we are giving them super advance notice before the phase starts, but then we're also giving them advance notice as it approaches their storefront.
0: Nice. Is there anything else you want to add on Park Ave before we move on, talk about a little bit about some events that are coming up in Winter Park?
1: Yeah, we're just really grateful to the community for working with us and understanding that there is going to be some disruption during construction.

0: walk around Park Avenue.
1: Exactly.
0: Yeah. All right, great. Well, Stephanie, I think you have a couple of events coming up that I'm excited about, especially the EV Day.
1: Yeah, so our EV car show, I believe, is on its fifth year. And they now call it the Electric Avenue EV car show because they've moved to Park Avenue. They have so many vehicles that they take up the road. So Park Avenue will be closed, not from the refresh, but for the EV car show. They'll have about 45 electric vehicles, including an OCPS school bus and a boat. They'll have free cone of ice and a kid zone, some music, raffles. So that's put on by our Natural Resources Sustainability Division, Saturday, September 26th from 9 to 11. So that'll be down Park Avenue in Central Park, right next to the farmer's market. So you can kind of hit both if you want to on a Saturday. Coming off of that in September, in October, another Park Avenue rolling road closure is the high school's homecoming parade.
0: Oh, nice.
1: So this year's actually the 100th anniversary of Winter Park High School. They've got a lot of stuff going on. As you know, one of our commissioners works at the high school and one of our city employees works at the high school as a coach. So they've been telling us all about the exciting things that are going on. But I know for a lot of Winter Parkers, the Winter Park High School's homecoming parade and pep rally down Park Avenue in Central Park is a huge nostalgic moment for everybody. So you can mark that on your calendars for Wednesday, October 14th. They typically are kind of walking down 4:45, 5 o'clock. And then from there, we have our 16th annual Veterans Day celebration on Friday, November 6th. So that's a super meaningful event for us. Clarissa and I love to do it every single year, and it gives us an opportunity to honor the veterans in our community. That'll be in Shady Park at the Ruby Ball Amphitheater right behind the community center. That Friday, November 6th, like I said, 9:30 a.m. is where we'll have some vendors out. Not vendors in the sense of selling things, but vendors in the sense of benefits for veterans. So those vendors that have resources that veterans can use or their families can use with information that maybe they don't even know about. So you've got a little while to visit those vendors. And then at 10 a.m., we kick off our program with the VFW band. And we have a keynote speaker who is actually from Rollins. He works here. And then we'll have the Quilts of Valor presentation. So it's a super meaningful event. If Clarissa wants to touch on it anymore, because I know it's one of her faves, but those are kind of the three big ones we've got coming up.
0: Nice.
2: Yeah, Nick, and we appreciate you having us on to be able to share these wonderful things that are happening in Winter Park. I know that all of our lives are busy and we have our own schedules to keep, but if there's moments in time where you're able to come to Winter Park, for whatever reason it might be, we have a lot of celebrations. Now that the fall is coming, there's so many things happening in Winter Park, and we have all of those events listed on our website, cityofwinterpark.org/events, to keep up with, to celebrate the wonderful occasions that are coming up in the year's end.
0: As someone who goes to a lot of calendars and looks for events for the community paper, and putting calendar events in there, I could say the website is great. Just cumulatively, like, everybody's in there, right? It's not just the city events. It's the museums. It's the Winter Park Library. Everybody is in there.
2: Yes. If you're just looking for something to do on a weekday or even on a weekend, there's a day for you, for either a full day, a half day, or just to stop in and visit. So thank you for helping us promote this.
0: Yeah, of course. All right. Well, I'll let you guys go back because I know you have a very busy day. Let's play a song called Jungle. No particular meaning in that. This is from Emma Louise on WPRK, Winter Park, Florida. You're listening to A Certain Degree.

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0: All right, guys. God bless you. My name is Daniel.
1: I'm Josh.
0: And you've been listening to Faith and Sports right here on WPRK. Go with a prayer, Josh.
1: Dear God, I hope everyone is having a great start to this semester and that their week is going well so far. And just help and guide everyone week to finish good and strong in that way. Amen.
0: Amen. Amen. What a beautiful what a beautiful day to be alive right here in Winter Park. Going to all the Rollins Tar students who are listening here on campus. We have a lot of sports talk to talk about. Obviously, we'll be focusing on the Buccaneers and obviously the Rays last night. But we go with the Buccaneers. Obviously, they lost against the Cincinnati Bengals. I believe the score was like 33-27. We could talk about that. And I know you were actually in Jacksonville watching the Browns game, which I guess it was a pain to watch for as a Cleveland fan.
2: Yeah.
0: But watching that Bucs game, I had a feeling that the Bengals, off the gate, you know, they're playing in Cincinnati, playing in front of your fans. No, Joe Burrow's healthy. You know, they got T. Higgins, Jamar Chase. So, outstanding duel there. But they came guns blazing. Obviously, it was 3-0. The Bucs scored a field goal. But after that, the Bucs just started fumbling around the football. And, you know, the defense, the Bengals made a touchdown. And Joe Burrow was just cooking us. And it was like 21-10, something like that in the first half. But the Bucs defense was kind of a concern in the first half. Obviously, you know, Todd Bowles is defensive coordinator in the past, and now he's a head coach. And the Bucs told him to hire more of these defensive coordinators because, like, his defense, like, mindset isn't like how he was in the Super Bowl run. So the Bucs had an off, like, first half. But going into the second half, their defense adjusted, majestically, because I'm going to talk about this rookie, Josiah Trotter. This guy made history as the first NFL rookie to have a pick six against Joe Burrow. And it's Joe Burrow. I mean, he's not the worst or the best quarterback, but it's Joe Burrow.
1: Right.
0: And got a sack. And he had almost like 10 to 11 tackles. And we were like, I'm seeing that kid. And I was like, man, this kid's making history. And he made history. Josiah Trotter, like, congrats to you, kid. And then there's a small story I will say later in the show, but thoughts on the Bucs? I know you didn't see it, but on their first game, Josh.
1: Yeah. Well, first off, what a beast by Josiah Trotter for, you know, forcing a turnover, making that touchdown, then just like game you said he had overall, especially like for a rookie, you know, first season. But I was definitely hopeful that the Bucs were going to continue the comeback and find a way to win, especially like when I was checking the updates throughout the game and I was seeing that they were coming back, which they made a late, which they made like a second half run to come back, but I was definitely bummed that they fell short versus Cincinnati, even though like we spoke about last week that it was going to be a tough and challenging game to start off the season with, you know. But one thing I was definitely surprised about that I found out about was that Jamar Chase and Higgins did not have a great game, since I thought,
0: yeah.
1: Well, I didn't really know how they were going to do, but I just know they're two of Burrow's top wide receivers, you know.
0: Yeah, absolutely. They underperformed very bad. I know people who had them on fantasy, like, they did not have a good time having them. Like, Jamar Chase, only 2 receptions and 12 yards. And then T. Higgins, 3 receptions, 59 yards. We know he could definitely do. Combined, he only made 59 plus 12, like, 72 yards. Like, but surprisingly, their tight end, Mike Gesicki, 5 receptions, 78 yards, and a touchdown. That's very surprising. Like, besides, like, you respect T. Higgins, Jamar Chase have a great game, but they're,
1: for sure,
0: I'm gonna say random tight end because I don't follow the Bengals like that, but they're tight end, like carried them. But Joe Burrow, like, going to the quarterbacks, Joe Burrow outlasts Baker Mayfield in this game. He did 250 passing yards, a touchdown, and that interception by Josiah Trotter himself. But Baker Mayfield, he had a great completion rate, 23 out of 28. But his receivers, they weren't the leading receiver here was Amika, and he had 63 yards, 5 receptions, and then Godwin had 4 receptions, 40 yards, which I feel like Godwin's been like hit or miss these past few years, always injured. For sure. He wasn't the same he was when Tom Brady or even Jameis Winston time, but I don't know, maybe in a few more weeks or later this season we could trade him for a better receiver. I'm not sure because Jalen McMillan is also hurt, which is another bummer.
1: True about Jalen.
0: So after Amika, who had a great game receiving wise, is actually Bucky Irving. He had 7 receptions and 48 yards, which
1: For a running back.
0: He's a running back, and he actually performed solid rushing wise too. He got 8 attacks with 45 yards and a touchdown. But Baker, he didn't, because I had him on my fantasy, and he didn't make any passing yard touchdowns, but he did the rushing touchdown. But he didn't do the best for me and my fantasy. But
1: yeah.
0: Bengals, shout out to them. They deserve the win in front of their home crowd. But Josiah Trotter, here comes the small little story. So I was researching about him last night, and obviously he went to the University of Missouri, the mm-hmm. Tigers, and we got him in the second pick of our draft. He was pick 46, and we didn't talk about Reuben Bain Jr., but he played much better than Bain Jr., which is our first pick selection. I think Bain only had a couple of tackles, which, his first game, but Josiah Trotter, for only being 21 years old, he's 05, baby. Shout out to the 05s. But quick fact, you probably knew this, but his father actually played with us in the 2007 season, so he played with us for 3 games. However, he also played with the Philadelphia Eagles, and he was a Pro Bowler, so he's a great tackler himself.
1: Yeah.
0: But I did not know he also has another brother named Jeremiah Trotter Jr. that also plays for the Eagles at this moment.
1: Oh, wow, no way.
0: Josiah Trotter might be the better brother because he already made history in his first game. Right. Jeremiah Trotter, respect, but he's already been 3 seasons, and he's an average defender. But what I did I was looking on his Instagram bio, and he had a Bible verse on it. And I'm going to say this Bible verse real quick. This might be the verse of the day, guys. And it says in Romans 8:18, it says, "For I consider that the sufferings of this present time are not worthy to be compared with the glory which shall be revealed in us." And it's kind of I'm not going to say ironic, but it's kind of he had an amazing game history. But in his bio, in his Instagram, he's literally says this is all passing away. And it's true, guys. This time is passing away, and if you put your trust in Jesus, that's the best. And I'm glad that the Buccaneers have players like that. And I just spoke in last season, our last semester podcast, we're talking about Tej Johnson, how they opened their faith. So that was a little glimpse, a little story about Josiah Trotter, and I'm kind of glad that the Bucs picked him up.
1: Yeah, that's definitely a great little story right there, and I definitely have seen him being open about his faith, even before the season started with, just, seeing posts on Instagram about, what he was sharing about, his faith. And then, I definitely like that he's a player that, encourages mm-hmm. about, sharing his faith, but then, also does it on social media.
0: Yeah, unashamed. You gotta be bold. That's 100%. That's what we have to do as believers, Christians, and athletes too,
1: Right.
0: But
1: especially being in the NFL.
0: And NFL, yeah. And I know a lot of NFL players, you mean Baker, I believe, was it earlier?
1: Yeah, Baker has been recently,
0: I'm not
1: kind of
0: surprised.
1: Right.
0: Podcast of Sports Spectrum.
1: Shocked about
0: Baker. Yeah, he opened about his faith in Christ, and that was amazing to see as your quarterback.
1: Right, for sure, because I've followed Baker for a while, but then recently seeing him open about his faith was just so eye opening and so great to see. Since I definitely wasn't expecting that, but it's definitely great he is now doing that.
0: Yeah, now he got another baby named Maverick, so now he has a family of 4. So God bless them and the Mayfield family. But hopefully Mayfield, like, I really liked him in his game. He's composure. Like, you know, he wanted to win. Obviously, that contract we talked about last podcast. But hopefully, you know, they face the Browns in week two, which we respect to the Browns, but I think we gotta take care of business over there. It's our first game here in Tampa. It's Baker's former team. I think the Buccaneers are, hopefully it will be a blowout. I expect to be a blowout because Baker has to show that he earned that contract. Bucky Irvin has to get going. Emeka has to get going. I want to see Godwin, you know, Gainwell, what we got. And hopefully McMillan, like, he's like, gets healthy because he's very, like, he's very vital for this team. And seeing him get hurt, like, past few seasons kind of suck. So I think my score prediction for this game for the Browns and Bucks, I'll say 35-17.
1: Yeah, I can definitely see something like that. But I also say, like, even, like, when we had Mike Evans, which, like, unfortunately we don't run out, but, like, McMillan would, like, have, like, some pretty, like, quality games, you know, throughout, like, those seasons. Mm-hmm. And hopefully he definitely does come back soon since he knows the system, but also is, like, another quality wide receiver the Bucks have, you know?
0: Yeah, absolutely. I'm going to look at the stats real quick, but in his first season in 2024, like, he played 13, so almost the full season, and he got almost 500, like, yards, receiving yards, but he did 8 touchdowns, so Baker used him a lot, I remember, in the end zone.
1: Yeah.
0: But obviously last year was hurt, so even though he's on, like, wow, like, you know, top 5 NFL receiver, top 10, but, you know, he, when he's healthy, he could make a big impact on his Bucks team, and we've seen that in the past. Just as his health-wise, you know, it kind of sucks. I know it's part of the game. But,
1: right, for sure.
0: You know, starting the season, again, on IR is concerning. I know there was you know, rumors of Bucks fans that saw an X that maybe we should trade him or, you know, let him go. But I think he's still vital. I still would give him another chance still. He's still young. He's only 24. And we got him for a reason. And I know our after Evans' departure and our receiver, like, lineup's kind of thin.
1: Yeah.
0: But hopefully this game against the Browns, Emeka gets going. Now we see Bucky Irving with the. I'm kind of surprised with the
1: About Bucky.
0: Yards. But what is your score prediction for this game, Josh?
1: Gosh, I don't.
0: I know it's like a.
1: This is so bittersweet. For
0: bittersweet.
1: Me.
0: I know.
1: You know, but I mean, I think the Bucks should win and will win. And like it's kind of like a. It's kind of like a win-win in a way for me, even though, like, I like both teams, but, like, I can't, like, really be that disappointed who wins, you know?
0: I know.
1: But, I mean, if the Browns' offense can do better than last week, then maybe something like 34-21 or something like that.
0: Because Watson...
1: but.
0: He didn't play the best last game.
1: Right.
0: Watson.
1: But, you know, I think it'll be something like that, or at least I wouldn't be surprised, you know. But, you know, Watson definitely didn't play the best, but the Browns, like, but besides, like, playing the Bucks, like, they definitely have to figure out a way to get their offense going.
0: Yeah. I agree.
1: Since, like, that can help them, and then, you know, that's definitely one thing that they got to work on improving.
0: Tell me if I'm wrong. I think Shador is a better fit than Deshaun Watson.
1: I do, too. I mean, I think, like, the only thing... I mean, I know Shador was a rookie last year, but, like, I do really like him. Only thing that would, like, really frustrate me would be, like, he would throw a pick and, each of... some of the games, which I get that can happen, but it was just like,
0: constantly.
1: You know, but I definitely really like Shador a lot. And like when, and when I was in Cleveland a few weeks ago, one of my cousins was talking to me about the Browns and she was like, I feel like Shador plays like he wants to win, and like he wants the job, you know.
0: You could tell like with his father, Deion Sanders, are like a winning family, and I think Shedeur Sanders, I think it's will be the perfect fit for this quarterback spot for Cleveland. I know they got also Dylan Gabriel, which he's been hit or miss.
1: Right, and now he's hurt.
0: He's hurt. But I think Deshaun Watson, I don't know. He's not like in his Houston Texans days, and then after that scandal, like his career's been, his reputation especially, has been down.
1: Right, but for sure.
0: For the Browns, I am a big fan. And I talked about Denzel Boston. Boston. And he got a touchdown at the end. And he's on my fantasy. He's on my bench, but he's having a great game. But I believe their main receivers, is it Jerry Jeudy or Concepcion?
1: It's Jeudy, but one thing like I do like about the Browns, like besides the game, was like we were able to improve on adding depth for wide receivers, you know, because like last year was so disastrous about like the depth last year. But like thankfully we got Boston, Concepcion, and a few other guys. But
0: Fannin though, like I'm actually in my fantasy, I put I had him on my starter like tight end, and I showed you, but then I was looking at the matchup. Jaguars are having one of the best defenses, so I was like, I have, there's like another tight end named Juwan Johnson from New Orleans Saints.
1: Oh yeah,
0: he played against Detroit, and then I was looking at his stats last year, and him and Tyler Show connected. And then I was like, should I switch Johnson to Fannin? And thankfully I did at the last moment. Because Fannin, he had it, you know, Jaguars, imagine, covered him good. But Fannin had a disappointing, opening
1: yeah,
0: for the season.
1: Sure. But we couldn't get much of the passing game going with, like, how the O-line was. So, like, hopefully we can get that improved.
0: Yeah. But who knows? I know I saw a tweet on X yesterday or a couple days ago about Tony Dungy, former Bucks legend and Super Bowl championship with the Colts, that he said that the preseason should be like, it used to be like four games, because he said like these games he's been seeing have been like, teams have been sluggish. Like they haven't gotten the feel of like fast, real intensity NFL games. And that's kind of true, because if you see the first ever game in Seattle and the Patriots, it was not the best game to see.
1: Right. Yeah. You know, last Wednesday, I believe, they played in, like, of course, we spoke about that game, like, last Wednesday, but I also was, like, surprised how, like, it was such a low-scoring game when I was watching it, even though, like, I know, Sam Darnold got hurt.
0: Got hurt.
1: Then, like,
0: man, that sucks.
1: The Patriots were winning majority of the game, but then, like, when I saw Drew Locke was playing, I just had a feeling, I was like, all right, Patriots got this, I don't really have much trust in Drew Locke, you know, but then they found a way, surprisingly.
0: Yeah, they found a way. But Drake May, he just did something, like two or three interceptions, and that. But the one at the end was concerning, because, you know, you could have, obviously they couldn't have taken the lead, but you could have like controlled the ball and took the field goal to go for overtime, like.
1: Right.
0: But
1: for sure,
0: that was the first ever game, but I agree with Tony Dungy going back to that. Like, I feel like the preseason is, there was like, you know, a comment section that the first preseason game is just for tryouts, and then the second and third week is just for the starters. But I feel like, you know, now the NFL might go back to 18 games. So,
1: oh yeah,
0: it's. But I really like what Coach Dungy said. He said like the first like 3 or 4 weeks, like don't, like if your team's good, like don't depend that they're good, or if their team is bad, don't depend if they're bad, because it's the first few weeks. And obviously, we saw the Colts happen last year. They started hot, missed the playoffs. The Bucks, same thing. And then we saw the Patriots starting like 2-2, and then they went to the Super Bowl.
1: Right.
0: So I do agree with Coach Dungy on that one. And I think players should be adapted. I feel like the preseason should be longer like it was, but I understand more games or more money revenue wise. But
1: right, you know, for sure.
0: But that's that. We're going to go on our first break, and then we'll be talking about the Tampa Bay Rays. We'll be right back, guys.

0: All right, guys, we are back. That was, I think, Maverick City, feat by Dante Bowie. Shout out to them. Okay. Tampa Bay Rays have been on a roll, 4-game winning streak. They sweep Houston Astros. Cameron Arrow on this past Friday, one of the best games I've ever seen in my life. Have you seen the video, Josh? Cameron Arrow walk-off home run to clinch the playoffs.
1: He was like, this is for you.
0: This is for you. It was like, it was amazing. But then yesterday, out of nowhere, he does the same thing against the Las Vegas A's, the Athletics.
1: Right.
0: Amazing. This Cameron Arrow kid has been amazing to watch. Like, 41 home runs. And the thing is that he never hit a walk-off home run until Friday. And then a few days later, hits another one. So thoughts about Cameron Arrow, Josh?
1: Yeah, you know, he's great. And I was talking to you before the podcast about him. And, like, what I was saying was, after losing Randy Rosarena painfully, I feel like he's a perfect replacement, you know, that we were able to get.
0: Mm-hmm.
1: And ever since, like, getting him a few seasons ago and seeing him improve has been really great and, like, vital for this team, you know?
0: Yeah, absolutely. You know, because I know I loved Randy in Seattle, but he was, like, you know, Randy Lamb, people were like, that was, like, our player.
1: Right.
0: And then Cameron Arrow coming in, and thank God for Cameron Arrow. Like, he's been lights out. He's been helping his team. Without him, we won't be in the playoffs. That is his energy.
1: Right.
0: And, you know, he gives God's glory, and he loves the fans, you know, seeing that. Repeating that LeBron, like, comment was amazing.
1: When Kaz won it all and Ron said, this is for you, and then he said that was
0: yeah,
1: cool.
0: Like, you know, he doesn't speak the best English, but hey.
1: But shoot, that quote,
0: man,
1: you know.
0: What a special kid. He just turned 24 this past July. But going to yesterday's game, it was against Oakland, the Athletics. They're going to Las Vegas.
1: I wish they keep changing where they're at, so might as well, you know.
0: Anyways, but it was a pitching duel. It was a pitcher I haven't heard named Perkins, and then it was Griffin Jacks, which he has been struggling with his ERA, but he has amazing stuff. He went to 5 innings and 7 strikeouts, and that Perkins kid did like 7 innings. But it was like 1-1. The only hit was Chandler Simpson, and Chandler Simpson has been a dog, a beast. I think without Simpson as well, there's so much players that are vital for this Rays team. But Chandler Simpson with his electric speed, you know, he's not a home run hitter. Who cares? But he can hit.
1: For sure.
0: I think he's like 2 points below Jordan Alvarez in the leading batting title. He's like 308. Alvarez has like 310. But he has like 160 plus hits. Back-to-back seasons. I think he's one of the Rays players, I think besides Ben Zobrist and I think Longoria, who has like at least 150 hits in consecutive seasons. So Chandler Simpson has been amazing. But that game was 1-1. And then in the bottom of the ninth, I think it was a couple outs, and then Cameron Arrow came in. And it was against a pitcher, his last name was Medina, and he was like throwing 100 miles per hour.
1: Oh, wow.
0: Flame thrower.

0: like the Michael Jordan
1: shrug. Oh,
0: that's like,
1: funny.
0: And he was just trotting around the base, and I was like, is that a home run? Because his swing, it was like his normal home run swing, but obviously he has power.
1: Right.
0: And then this guy was throwing at least 95 to 100 miles per hour right down the middle. So power and power, and he went off, and it went over past the foul pole to the left, and it was gone. His 41st home run of the season, and it was I was with my dad watching. I was, I'm not shocked that he made a home run. I'm shocked like how he did that home run.
1: That's funny.
0: Because it was so weird. If you haven't watched the video, just watch it. It was bizarre. We won 91 games. We're like 3.5 games above the Yankees. But as you mentioned earlier, the Yankees are behind our tail. And question for me to you, Josh, is that how do we like stop the Yankees from winning? Imagine.
1: That's funny.
0: Because Judge is back.
1: Yeah, you know, I mean, I feel like it's definitely going to be a tough stretch coming up for the Rays, and hopefully they can come through and keep it up. But I also feel like if we can just, like, stay the course and continue to get these wins, and, like,
0: yeah,
1: that should be able to help. But also, it's definitely more than likely going to be a neck and neck race till the season is over between these Yankees, you know?
0: Yeah, absolutely. And next week they faced on your birthday week.
1: Yeah.
0: It's going to be a 4-game series. Their first game will be a doubleheader. So, as I mentioned earlier in the last podcast or the previous one, is that as long as we're like 4.5 games back, so if we split the series, we'll still lead the division.
1: For sure.
0: I think the magic number to clinch the division is 9 games.
1: Oh, wow.
0: So as long as the Rays keep on winning, as you said, we should be good. But hopefully Minnesota Twins, if there's any Twins fans listening, like, be the Yankees tonight. Or is it today?
1: Yeah.
0: This afternoon.
1: 140 something.
0: This afternoon. And, man, and Rays facing the Athletics. We're facing the Athletics today. And, you know, those are teams that obviously are not going to make the playoffs, but we always know there's going to be teams that are going to try to break, you know, try to beat the best team, even though they have nothing to win for.
1: Right.
0: But hopefully, you know, thank God for, I know there's some injuries of Tyler Wells. He's our winner, bullpen. He's on a 15-day IL, but I heard that he might be back before postseason. But we activated Jake Fraley. He's our, I believe, one of our outfielders or infielders, if I'm not mistaken. I know he played for Cincinnati last year, but he's back after being injured almost the whole season. So we're getting some players back from the IL, but we're also, you know, McClanahan's still out, which he might be back soon. And Taylor Walls might be active today, maybe, according to Mark Topkin and Ryan Bass. But adding Taylor Walls back would be great defensively. You know, obviously he's not the best hitter, but he's one of the best defensive runs saved. As long as we keep on being healthy, you know, we got Freddy Peralta, you know, Griffin Jacks drew a gem last night, and obviously Drew Rasmussen, like.
1: Right.
0: But there was, obviously, Lord willing, if we make the division series against the Yankees or Red Sox, whoever it may be, like, who might be, like, our rotation in the playoffs? And obviously, it has to be Drew Rasmussen in the first game.
1: Right. I mean, yeah, he's definitely one of our great and top pitchers these past few seasons, you know, which has been great to see then in that way, you know, for the Rays.
0: Yeah, absolutely. But going from there, the season's almost done. This baseball season went super fast.
1: Man.
0: I remember, like, we were starting struggling. We lost that series against St. Louis and I think Milwaukee, and I was like, man, it's going to be another one of those years. But this ownership, you know, they proved that they bought this ownership not just to buy it, but they want, because, you know, they love baseball and they want to be around Tampa. And, you know, the fans last night, it was around 16,000, which is a lot, obviously, for Tropicana Field. So they're trying to get engaged. I know the tickets for, like, the playoff games have been almost selling out. And it's good, you know. I know the St. Pete is not the best location, but I'm glad, like, you know, the last few years we have in St. Pete are, like, doing their best.
1: Right.
0: Because I was researching – well, I researched about this, like, a while back ago. And I was talking to my father about this last night, that the first ever season of Tropicana Field history – had a 2.5 million attendance in that season. And it's 81 games home in each 162 games, 81 games.
1: Yeah.
0: And that averages to at least 30,000 every game attendance.
1: Wow.
0: But Dan, we haven't got that attendance ever. That was our first ever year in organization, the Double Rays, as it was. It was the best. And it kept on declining. And went

0: We went to the World Series in 08. It was like 1.6 million attendance in the season, but then it went down. And now this year, we had more than last year, obviously, of the stadium, the
1: Right,
0: Steinbrenner.
1: for sure.
0: But now we're averaging like 1.4 million attendance. So the attendance is going up, but obviously, that park, if it was in Tampa, hopefully, and it will be in Tampa, at least 25,000 to 30,000 people would be ideal compared to 15,000 to 20,000, which all baseball games now are, especially the Yankees or the Dodgers, like their attendance, because people don't really watch like baseball like they used to be. Like, I don't know, but
1: Sure.
0: anyways, not get carried over. Rays, keep on doing what you're doing, and yeah, go Rays. Hopefully you make it all the way. Just win that
1: Shoot, that'd be
0: championship.
1: great.
0: Just, you
1: Bring another
0: know.
1: championship to Tampa for the team.
0: Yeah, we haven't said Tampa Bay in a long time. Like
1: Right.
0: the Lightning, they haven't been winning. Like they have been winning, but not to the finals. And
1: Right.
0: then you also the Bucks, as we mentioned earlier. You know, it's Brady, but Tampa Bay Rays are the only team that hasn't won. They've been to the World Series twice.
1: They've made some runs these past few seasons,
0: They
1: you know.
0: have, especially this past decade with Kevin Cash. Can't believe it's like his 12th, 13th season with us.
1: That's hard to believe.
0: But yeah, hopefully we pull it out and we face the Athletics today and then tomorrow. But next week is gonna be insane.
1: Right,
0: Face the
1: with the Red
0: Yankees.
1: Sox this weekend and then Yankees next
0: Oh, we
1: week.
0: face the Red Sox. That is true. And
1: And we
0: the Red
1: definitely have a
0: Sox are
1: shot.
0: behind the Yankees tail, so
1: Right.
0: it's gonna be interesting.
1: With
0: It's
1: two rivalries really coming up with
0: yeah,
1: also big games, you know.
0: it's gonna be an interesting way to end the season. And obviously, thank God the Rays already made the postseason, so we don't
1: Right,
0: have to worry
1: for
0: about that.
1: sure.
0: But the division, you know, it's creeping in, and then you know these teams in the National League, like the Dodgers are in, the Brewers, but the National League is looking close too. I know the Mets are eliminated. I saw
1: Oh,
0: that a couple of
1: yeah.
0: days ago. With even Juan Soto and Francisco Lindor, man, so that's pain. Like
1: That's just like,
0: you're investing all the millions just to not produce.
1: it's just like so hard to believe with the Mets because, like, they added Soto this season and, like, I think they got some other additions, but then,
0: Yeah.
1: like, not being able to, like, achieve making the playoffs, you know?
0: Yeah, they're like Los Angeles Angels. You had Ohtani, Mike Trout.
1: Right.
0: Didn't even go to the playoffs, I mean once.
1: Right.
0: It's so surreal. Like it's weird how baseball is, and how a team like the Rays are not the most, we don't buy the most expensive players or give the most money. Like we make it. Same thing likewise to the Brewers. Like, you know, they have players but they produce more. With teams
1: Yeah.
0: like the Mets or even say the Dodgers. The Dodgers have a huge lineup. They should be like the best team in the whole MLB.
1: Right. For real. And like the Rays are like similar to like the Guardians in a way, like how like it's not like a
0: Yeah.
1: bit market, but like
0: Absolutely.
1: they have like players that are quality and like can help make a run and like fight for the division, you know, in that way for first and whatnot.
0: Yeah, absolutely. And the Guardians, your Guardians as well, they're like right behind the White Sox. They're half game back. So the American League Central is on and off. And you guys faced the White Sox today at 110. So the Guardians are trying to make a push in the postseason, or at least wild card. But
1: Right, for
0: these
1: sure.
0: playoffs, like it's just this whole season has been close. It's
1: Right.
0: interesting to see. But I'm glad the Rays have been like the best AL team for almost the whole season. It's great to see, but this Cleveland team, I actually like that point you made, Josh. They're like similar to the Rays. They don't acquire the biggest players, but obviously they got studs like Jose Ramirez,
1: And then like Kwan is not like
0: Stephen Kwan.
1: he doesn't hit all the home runs, but like kind of like how you said about Chandler on the Rays, he's similar to him, you know. And then like we got a few other guys like
0: Oh, Joe Adell. I love Joe Adell.
1: yeah, Joe that was a new acquisition and then Nate
0: Nate
1: Lowe.
0: Lowe, yeah, former Ray and World Series champion with the Rangers. Yeah, so you guys have a solid lineup. I'm a big fan of David Fry, but I know he fell off in the past.
1: Yeah, I mean I like him
0: He
1: too, you know.
0: was a great heavy hitter, but
1: 'Cause he can play multiple positions too, you know.
0: he strikes a lot, like strikeouts. But
1: Yeah.
0: it's interesting, but the White Sox and the Guardians face today at 110. It's gonna be interesting, like way but MLB season's dwindling down and you don't know when one this week a team could be in the playoffs, but next week to be out. So let's
1: Right,
0: see
1: for
0: how it
1: sure.
0: ends. But our show is about to wrap up. Any like final thoughts? I know Orlando City,
1: Yeah, you know,
0: they won.
1: hopefully, yeah, they won over the weekend in six. It's like so I mean, I know Griezmann's a great player, but, like, also, like, it's, like, so great to see how Orlando City was about to, like, not make the playoffs at all. They're down, I don't know, 13th or whatever, and now we're in sixth, you know, and tonight we play in a semifinal potential final game, you know,
0: and
1: to advance.
0: U.S. Open Cup. I remember I was there in the against Atlanta in the U.S. Open Cup.
1: Yes.
0: Yeah. But they don't play here in Orlando. They play in Columbus. But I wonder if they win, they get home advantage. But
1: yeah, I heard if they win, they get home advantage. So, like, you know, that would be great to have a chance to bring another trophy home, you know?
0: Yeah, absolutely. And that game would be at 7 p.m. and the provider would be on Paramount Plus or on CBS. Actually, I forgot they actually played, so I'm glad I searched that up. We mentioned that. But yeah, it's been amazing to see that, you know, from and below the standings to all the way up. Hey, the Griezmann impact, but
1: for
0: I feel
1: sure.
0: Like watching these games, all the players like Tyrese Spicer, Ellis, even what's the goalie's name?
1: Oh, Crepo.
0: Yeah. I think after he went to that World Cup, like he's been, and obviously his father's passed, you know.
1: Right.
0: He's been on it, and I think that stimulated him to just be the best.
1: Right.
0: Because obviously he lost Gillespie last season, but he's been amazing. But
1: yeah.
0: Well, guys, that's what we have all for today. If you guys want to listen to us, it'll be next Wednesday at 10 a.m. God allows.
1: Yep.
0: And once again, my name is Daniel.
1: And I'm Josh.
0: And you'll be listening to Faith in Sports right here on WPRK. God bless you guys.

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1: I'm John, a volunteer at United Way. 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Let's ask them.
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When movies began to talk, they also began to sing, and music came to the forefront of film as a major part of the Hollywood product. From Max Steiner's pioneering score in King Kong to Howard Shore's massive musical concept for The Lord of the Rings, film has given us an endless flow of musical ideas. 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

0: I'm alive right now by God's grace.
1: Let's talk about
0: if you woke up this morning, that's God's grace.
1: Yeah.
0: If you had a blessed day, that's God's grace.
1: God's grace.
0: If you're safe where you're walking, that's God's grace.
1: Yeah.
0: If you made a home drive, that's God's grace.
1: You made it.
0: All glory be to God. He made a way.
1: He made a way.
0: I'ma never stop preaching. I gotta say,
1: say
0: the reason why we still breathing by God's grace.

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0: Well, all, welcome to episode 15 of Haul Aboard on 91.5 WPRK FM. I'm the host, jazz pianist, and vibraphone player James Hall. And as you may be familiar with, we've actually just moved from the Tuesday night shows to the Wednesday afternoon shows starting last week. So to everybody who was able to tune in today, thank you so much. Today's a very special day, actually, on our program, because as many of you may remember, I brought the CEO of our local affiliate, or one of our local affiliates, of Habitat for Humanity, based in Altamont Springs, the Seminole Apopka Habitat for Humanity, where I'm currently actually on an internship. The CEO of that branch, Penny Cedar, she came on the program just a few weeks ago, and we discussed all of the really cool things that Habitat is doing in the local area. Well, I don't know if I mentioned it on that program, but right around that time, we had all of us at Habitat actually gone on an AI training course as part of that program just for a couple of days. We spent all day and we went and we listened to some really great information about AI and how to use it in our workplace. And the presenter of that program who spoke to us those 2 days, the teacher of that course, I'm very pleased to announce is able to join the program for our interview today. So, Lacen Gilfanova, welcome to the program. It's great to have you here today.
1: Hi, James. I'm very excited to be here.
0: Yeah, well, thank you so much for being able to come on the program. So, first of all, if you could tell people a little bit about your background and what led you into the AI field, because if I'm not mistaken, your background from Seminole State College is in accounting and then UCF as well.
1: You're right, James. I'm actually CPA by training. I spent over a decade in various accounting and finance roles at a global manufacturing company in the power generation industry. My last role there was a CFO of the North America Manufacturing Division. In late 2025, I actually made a pretty big shift and left the corporate world and honestly didn't set out to go into AI field at all. My plan was to stay on the finance track and start a financial advisory practice. Then unexpected opportunity came up through a trusted mentor in the AI education space. One thing led to another. And I ended up leaning into this opportunity because it felt a lot more aligned than what I was originally planning. And just to back up a little bit, I was an early AI adopter. I remember in late 2022, opening ChatGPT for the first time, asking it a question, getting the response back, and thinking to myself, my life is not going to be the same. I remember thinking that this technology had the potential to fundamentally change how we work and how we operate day to day. And now here we are in 2026, starting to see those changes play out in real life. And this is how I today help organizations and their teams figure out how to practically apply AI in their work.
0: Yeah, no, that's really super cool. And that's also a very impressive resume at Mitsubishi to become, like, if I'm not mistaken, the CFO of the North American Manufacturing. And so as you mentioned, being an early adopter of AI, was that something that even then, the early 2020s, if I'm not mistaken, was AI already kind of being integrated into the financial workflow at that time?
1: So to be quite honest, at Mitsubishi Power, the broader Copilot, the broader AI rollout was still in their early stages as I was just leaving last year. And that just to show you that large organization, it takes a long time to roll out these initiatives because there's a lot of compliance hurdles, a lot of bureaucracy, a lot of just steps to get through to roll it out at, you know, to the big organization. I was using AI for more of the administrative tasks, like document summaries, taking actions for meeting notes, getting help with, you know, communicating financial results and some more of the office type of work. But I was also at the time beginning to use it as a thought partner on strategy. As you know, I was in the energy sector. AI is booming. Mm-hmm. Energy sector has experienced huge amount of growth. So mm-hmm. And you cannot turn on the manufacturing overnight.
0: Right.
1: So we were going through some serious growing pains and mm-hmm. some important decisions at the time. Like we were trying to figure out where to invest, how to allocate the capital, mm-hmm. how to support customers during this chaos seamlessly, mm-hmm. how to continue growing while still maintaining profitability. And that's where I started to use AI to kind of challenge mm-hmm. my own thinking, not to replace judgment, but to stress test ideas, surface questions that I might be missing, and help me organize complex thinking. Mm-hmm. And that was incredibly useful. On the other hand, a lot of the finance work that you mentioned is in Excel.
0: Mm-hmm.
1: And at the time, Copilot features, and that was our approved tool mm-hmm. in the company,
0: right.
1: Excel features were very limited.
0: Mm-hmm.
1: Fast forward to today, those features completely transformed. Now you actually can do real work mm-hmm. with financial forecasting, financial modeling, and some other things. And that shift just under a year is quite mm-hmm. impressive, and also shows you the challenge of constantly keeping up
0: right.
1: with the new features and the new mm-hmm. rollouts.
0: Mm-hmm. But yeah,
1: can be quite stressful, I could imagine, for every person.
0: Right, right. Because I've heard people saying recently, for one, that in Excel, for example, like having Claude or Copilot, that it's getting to the point now where you can have a massive spreadsheet that probably people would have taken hours and hours to go through. And they can now just go into one of those applications, if they have them within Excel, and, you know, just type in a description of what they want it to do, what numbers they want it to pull. And it goes through all those steps sequentially, you know, which is something that I think even like ChatGPT and such are still kind of catching up to, is that more agentic ability.
1: Yeah exactly. Mm-hmm. Copilot is native to Excel. Mm-hmm. So it's very naturally integrated, and it's mm-hmm. amazing what it's doing now. I'm impressed, to be honest.
0: Yeah, yeah. Well, that's really interesting. So was your role when you were involved with Mitsubishi, was it, would you say, more on the like operations supply chain side or more in the financial role?
1: Yeah, my mm-hmm. my role was financial, mm-hmm. but there is no separate finance department. It's all operations, because mm-hmm. ultimately we're our support mm-hmm. function for our operations team.
0: Right.
1: So we're working all day long with your supply chain, your manufacturing team, your mm-hmm. people on the floor, in the manufacturing floor, and constantly solving real-life problems.
0: Right, right. Yeah, no, that's super interesting. I think that's one of the things, too, in a very manufacturing or, you know, sort of oriented environment, is that there's just going to be so much financial implications for so much of the operations and vice versa.
1: Exactly, mm-hmm. exactly.
0: Yeah, yeah. So in terms of, I mean, I think you touched on it a little bit already, but, you know, how you started your own firm to teach companies, employees on AI, like what was the spark that took you in that direction and kind of being able to start? Because starting your, you know, when you already have an established career, starting your own company and taking that leap to be like, I'm going to start my own company and, you know, this is something that I'm confident that I have expertise in to be able to do this, like, especially on an individual basis, is a really courageous step, I would say.
1: Oh, thank mm-hmm. you so much.
0: Mm-hmm.
1: Actually, as I mentioned, the way it started was actually kind of natural.
0: Mm-hmm.
1: I had that unexpected right. opportunity. Mm-hmm. And the more I spent time in mm-hmm. the field, in this space working with teams, one thing became very clear to me. Companies tend to focus heavily on tools and technology
0: mm-hmm.
1: and not nearly enough on their teams and their people.
0: Mm-hmm.
1: If people aren't actually using these tools day to day effectively, buying the technology by itself doesn't achieve much. So to me, it was a realization that this is not actually a technology challenge. This mm-hmm. is actually a people challenge.
0: Mm-hmm.
1: So, and that kind of shaped my focus, helping companies and their teams integrate AI into their day to day. And again, because the value of AI comes from people actually using these tools to make mm-hmm. decisions, work more efficiently, serve customers maybe in a better way, and ultimately helping the business achieve mm-hmm. more.
0: Right, right. Yeah. No, that's a great point, too, I think, because, you know, as you say, people are very focused on AI solely in terms of the technological kind of power of it. But it's also about who is, for one, of course, who's prompting it and how they're prompting it. And I think also the people behind that and having a clear goal, which is, I think, something we talked about a lot at that training session, was, you know, in terms of being able to use AI, you know, if you're not, I think there's an old phrase that they used to use with early computers, which was garbage in, garbage out, that, you know, for early computer programming, if you put in the wrong sort of like command for it to do, well, you're not going to get something that's right. And I think it's, you see that with AI too, that it's so important to have the right prompting and the right kind of, you know, strategy when you're using AI to be able to get something that's like what you want.
1: Absolutely. I mean, garbage in, garbage out as a mm-hmm. finance person is dear and near to my heart. Mm-hmm. Not just computer programming, financing also. And mm-hmm. that ties in with data. Like if your mm-hmm. data is bad, probably not going to be able to get good results out of AI. If your process is bad, probably not really going to use it mm-hmm. the way you want. The same thing as you mentioned with prompting.
0: Mm-hmm. Right, right. Yeah, and I would say, like, since you've started your new company, I mean, obviously for us, I think it was about, what, 22 of us or somewhere around there.
1: From 24.
0: 24, how well you still remember. Yeah, 24 of us who came. Have most of the groups that you've worked with been, like, sort of, have you seen companies say, oh, we're going to take our whole team and we want our whole team to go through training?
1: Yeah. Mm-hmm. Yeah. And what I'm seeing more broadly, everybody is a little bit different at different mm-hmm. stages right now. Some organizations are still figuring out where AI fits and kind of mm-hmm. that's where the Habitat team, I think, was still trying, mm-hmm. just very early stages trying to mm-hmm. figure out what the AI tools are. Some are using on a daily basis. Some are not quite so much. Mm-hmm. Some organizations already figuring out, already have tools and are asking questions. Why aren't people actually using these tools? Some are, mm-hmm. but some aren't. And then a small amount of companies are beginning to ask bigger questions. How do we actually redesign the way we work around AI. So I don't think there is one standard AI journey. Everybody's mm-hmm. kind of a little bit different.
0: Mm-hmm. Yeah. Yeah. Because I think that's true. Because when I think back to our, you know, Habitat, you know, staff and all that, I mean, some of us, we have a very wide, I would say, age range for one thing in terms of our staff. We have a lot of people who are kind of, you know, very, like young people are very into the sort of technology and whatnot. And then people who, you know, are coming in from a long time of having already done, you know, things a certain operational way, probably very effectively. But then coming in and thinking, okay, well, you know, what is AI? You know, yeah. There's still some people who've very much already been experienced in doing things this very specific way. And then they're coming into that environment and then like, oh, wow, you know, AI can do all this stuff. And mm-hmm. I think for a lot of people who are making the straight jump from, you know, maybe only using technology for maybe like on their phones or whatever in a very limited capacity. And then like, wow, using AI for work, it's like a huge, I'm going to say information overload, but it's suddenly like, you know, like, wow, I could just use this for everything. You know, there's that kind of curve, I think, that happens.
1: It's amazing mm-hmm. to see, like you mentioned, oh, wow, AI can do this. Mm-hmm. And like, those moments usually mm-hmm. are the highlight of my day.
0: Ed it's in just, the front row.
1: Yeah, just clicking, mm-hmm. You know, seeing that light bulb moment mm-hmm. is very cool.
0: Yes, yes, yeah, because we had one of our people at Habitat in particular who, he was right in the front row, and he was one of my coworkers and I, we were kind of joking at the back because, like, every time he'd have a question and he'd be like, how can we do this? You know, how can we?
1: Yeah.
0: But it's great. I'm sure it's extremely, like, satisfying when you're in the position of, you know, teaching this to people and seeing people suddenly realize, like, wow, like, oh, I can do this, you know, differently.
1: Yeah, this is actually, like, something can help me in my day-to-day, not just, like, theoretical thing that is possible one day. Like, you can actually do these things today.
0: Right. Well, speaking of that, in terms of the group that of us who visited, did you kind of have any big takeaways, like, from us, maybe from the different organizations you've seen? Because probably most of them are corporate, for-profit, you know, companies and whatnot. Was there anything you noticed about kind of as a us as like a team as a nonprofit when we visited?
1: Yeah. What definitely stood out to me, how everybody, and I mean everybody, all 24 of you, were super excited to actually learn. And as I mentioned, there were different levels of experience in the room, and there were a few skeptics, which which is completely normal with AI. I'm used to that. But I think people really wanted to understand what these tools could do, which was super awesome.
0: Right. No, I think that's true. We came in, and we have a very, at Habitat, certainly a very strong kind of team spirit. We have a lot of things that we all do together. So for us, it's kind of like a social thing as well. And that's what I think made it super fun to kind of come out. And it's like, hey, we're all learning this stuff together, you know?
1: Yeah.
0: So, and it was a lot of fun too. I've still got the rubber duck in my house. And
1: I was telling my kids that the rubber ducks were a success.
0: Maybe a little bit too much. But yeah, no. And all the kind of different things we did, I think, like, reinforced, like, the note cards. We had, like, post-it cards, basically, where we wrote down on different. We had green post-its, if I remember right, yellow and red post-its for, like, what are good things to use AI for is the green. What are maybe, but there could be some issues was the yellow, and then definitely not was the red. Because I remember, like, some of the things, like, saying, you know, asking, oh, you know, such and such a thing, is this true, you know, was a red sticker. Because if you ask AI to pick between two different things, you'll probably get a good answer depending on the circumstances. But if you ask it, like, is this true, or, like, do you agree with this, it tends to be very agreeable.
1: Yes. That's one of the virtues, right? We called it the yes man effect, right? And knowing that actually helps and changes your strategy, how you work with AI. So you don't want AI to constantly validate your ideas or tell you how great you are. You actually want it to stress test it and maybe help you see the other side of it. So now you can guide your AI tool to actually, to, you know, now help me to see the other side of it, why this is a bad idea, for instance. And that will give you a more holistic view of what it is that you're trying to do.
0: Right, because I can think of so many times or things where I've, like, asked AI something and gotten a response, maybe a whole series of responses in a thread, and then responded in with something along the lines of, you know, like, I feel like there's something, like, being left unsaid here. And, like, if you want to be, sounds weird to say this to AI, but, like, if you want to be really direct and, like, you know, whatever, like, please go ahead. And then sometimes it'll give you, like, a whole trove of stuff that is more direct, honest feedback, you know, where it's like, oh, wow, if I actually ask it to be direct, I'm suddenly going to get so many more, like, valuable insights.
1: Absolutely. And, you know, just to give you a little statistics, AI is, I think, close to 50% more likely to agree with you than human would.
0: Yeah.
1: So knowing that, again, is just piece of information. Now you can work with the tool differently.
0: Yeah, and one of the things that's interesting too, which you showed us on that training, and which I then used at our own, you know, account, is that in Copilot, and I think some of the other platforms are adopting this as well, is that you can actually give, because for context, actually, and I should have probably put this in my notes, but I actually worked for a few months for Data Annotation, which is an AI training company. I think I might have mentioned it at our training session. But one of the things that we did for that was having to kind of learn about good prompting tools and all of that. And one of the things that's really kind of interesting about my work there, and that brief role that I had was kind of how we learned how to do, I forget kind of exactly the terminology, but you would have, or I know, system prompt versus like a specific prompt.
1: Yes.
0: So like you would have, so one of the things that we would do is we would be looking to kind of try and get, do a lot of prompting to really get like good results and good responses. And then we'd have to pick which are the good responses and why. For various requests that I guess were sampled off of what people had put into actual AI platforms. And one of the things that I noticed was that was how much this important it was, how important it would be to write a really good system prompt. And a lot of the things like the agreeableness, if you wrote a prompt that was really good at saying, you know, you need to be clear, direct, like for example, in some circumstances, we would be building like an enterprise model. And we would want the AI to respond and build like a very professional business like memo type thing as the response. And it didn't need to provide, you know, what an interesting question here is. And then the preview, like we just wanted to go straight to just spinning out a business memo and being able to kind of figure out how to put in that system prompt and then get everything to work after that is something that then I was able to do a little bit in our co-pilot for work. And I've noticed the responses are different.
1: The difference. System prompts definitely help.
0: Mm-hmm.
1: I will say, though, that the way these models train, sometimes their training behavior takes over regardless what you have in the system prompt. Although definitely system prompt does help with filtering a lot of the, you know, be concise, give me bullet points, but still sometimes they will revert back to the trained behavior, quote unquote.
0: Yeah, right.
1: So there's something just to keep in mind. And even if you say, you know, give me direct answer and don't agree with me, sometimes this trained behavior still takes over. So just keep that in mind. There's biases already built in. And no matter what you try to put into your system prompt, those behaviors sometimes are persistent.
0: Right. And I think we may see, and I think some have already kind of pivoted in this direction in their marketing, but some of the AI platforms I think will be working to train their data, I don't want to say to be less agreeable, but to be, because I think there's been a lot of people who've said, oh, it's too agreeable, that they're probably all now rushing to make those models more more kind of direct and more clear.
1: Yeah. And I mean, even with Claude Fable 5 model is very much considered to be more of the truthful one and less agreeable. But then it has like other personality. Like now it's really actually unpleasant to work with it because it's too like I think I've heard references to it as compliance nanny.
0: Interesting. Yeah,
1: so they now overcorrect to the point where it's like I actually don't really want to talk to you because you're just trying to kind of to overcorrect constantly.
0: Right And I think that's one of the things where it's so important to always remember with because I see it too in music and such circumstances is like that it always comes back to like AI is a tool. You know, and I think that's where it's interesting how it's gone so much toward chatbots in some areas, you know, or write my research paper for me, because it's like coming back to the main thing is like it's not a person, it's a tool. And I think that's where mentally when people type something in and they get a response that feels like it was like something that someone would write, like psychologically, they kind of start thinking, oh, this is a person. And then in the corporate environment, especially, it's like the key thing is it's a tool, which speaking of which, you know, when you see the use of those tools in the corporate environment, where do you see kind of an overlap between, because I think a lot of people at college, like I'm kind of saying, is like they're very focused on, which I can kind of understand, but it's one of two things, which is, because I was on the Academic Honor Council as a undergraduate for people who were plagiarizing or cheating. And there was twofold. One was people using AI to write papers for them. Very common. In classes where it's not allowed to use AI, that was a violation that came to us. And then the other thing that we would have to deal with is people who now you have web browser extensions that are AI enabled, or the entire web browser is AI in such a way that you can have it so that when you're taking a multiple choice test, it fills in what the correct answer is for you.
1: Mm-hmm.
0: And when you see that in the collegiate environment, how about in things like in the corporate environment, like accounting and finance? I mean, this is something we kind of mentioned a little bit with Excel, but kind of, I guess, moving a bit from away from the large language models towards some of the more mechanical aspects of AI and where it can help. Do you see kind of an overlap there in those sort of accounting and finance fields with AI?
1: For me, the overlap personally, I think my background in finance helps me shape how I think about AI and AI initiative. In finance, you're constantly asking questions and, you know, sometimes not very welcome, but what is the return on investment?
0: Right.
1: Did this actually improve the business? Did this initiative add value in any way, anywhere in the business? Those are exactly the questions I think companies should be asking about AI right now. There's so much excitement about the technology that it is easy to start with just random tools. But from finance perspective, I naturally want to know how AI is going to improve the business. Is it saving time or reducing errors? Is it helping us serve customers better? Are we actually able to tackle bigger problems because of AI? So I think one of the overlaps for me is bringing that finance discipline into a space that currently has so much hype.
0: Yeah, that's a really interesting kind of perspective too, coming from a collegiate environment and seeing kind of how AI is kind of approached. And I think not, at least in some collegiate college classes, not kind of a kind of understanding yet of maybe where is the best uses for it. I think also, and this may depend on the platform, but I think for, like, as you're saying about ROIs and whatnot, that data analytics is somewhere where AI seems to do quite well. Sometimes if you feed it in, you know, spreadsheets or PDFs or any kind of, like, data, and then ask it to kind of, like, look into that data, I'm sometimes really surprised by how well it's able to, even without seeing the actual kind of context. Like, for example, our social media posts at Habitat, and looking at, okay, like, even without providing the actual posts, being able to provide the data, and it still comes up with a response that actually aligns well. And it's like, you didn't even see the post. You only saw the numbers.
1: Yeah.
0: And it's like, wow, that's impressive.
1: Yeah, AI is so great at spotting the patterns and finding the trends, right, that for humans might be a little bit challenging. This is where AI shines.
0: Yeah.
1: So those are really good use cases.
0: Yeah, yeah. In terms of the companies that, you know, you've worked with in your company, have you noticed, like, where areas would you say that they're most looking to use and integrate AI when they come to you?
1: Yeah, I think most obvious area is productivity. Getting work done faster and reducing some of the manual work that takes up so much of the day at the office. If you look at typical office environment, there is so much amount of work around stuff like coordinating documents, summarizing information, moving information from one system, putting into the other, preparing routine communications, keeping track of all the administrative pieces around the actual work. AI is becoming very good at helping with many of those activities. But to me, the more interesting question is actually, what do we do with the time that gets freed up by AI?
0: Yeah.
1: What's next? Can people spend more time with actually talking to customers? Can they solve harder problems? Can a company develop more products or provide better service? Can employees spend less time moving information around and more time doing the work with actually matters? Mm-hmm. And that is where I think conversation becomes much more interesting than simply asking, where can we save some time and cost?
0: Yeah, yeah. And I think that's actually something that people haven't fully figured out yet, is the kind of where, like you're saying, kind of where those gaps are kind of going to be, mm-hmm. and kind of where, you know, what roles and whatnot are going to be sort of more, what things are going to be freed up versus what aren't. And I think people are still kind of looking around at their own roles and worrying that their role is going to be that one, you know, yeah. because AI is so versatile. But I think it's going to be interesting to see kind of, I mean, one of the things that I wonder if we're going to see a lot more entrepreneurship because yeah. of, you know, AI taking a lot of those kind of roles that maybe young people would have started out doing in the past mm-hmm. that are now going to be AI. It might be very appealing considering that AI can help you do things that you previously needed a lot more resources to do, like coding and all those kinds of things, you know, that you're going to see, I think, a lot more potentially entrepreneurs, of people who are going to be thinking, well, you know, if I can use AI to create a website, I can use AI to write code and all these things, just start my own business.
1: Absolutely. Mm-hmm. As a matter of fact, that's already happening. I don't mm-hmm. have statistics in front of me for this, mm-hmm. but this is actually, the evidence supports what you're exactly saying. The entrepreneurship is on the rise due mm-hmm. to AI, because so many things that used to be a barrier now go ahead and do them mm-hmm. over the weekend.
0: Right. Yeah, yeah, yeah. Because I think that's a thing too that you see with a lot of things where they when there's a new technology or something, it kind of frees people up a little bit in terms of, you know, there's a lot of I think especially looking at the late 2010s, early 2020s, the companies have become very like structured in terms of. A lot of organizations have grown a lot. They've hired new employees. Mm-hmm. And then in the last few years, we've maybe seen some layoffs in some major tech companies and whatnot. And I think maybe it will be one of those things that kind of breaks open the doors. I mean, I hate to use this analogy, but even if you read about like the Black Death, for example, in Europe, where so many people suddenly found that the people that they were working for, the landowners, no longer, well, they died or they perished or whatever in it. And so suddenly people's labor was so much more freed up. It almost feels like, I don't want to use that analogy, but it almost feels like that a little bit with AI, where, you know, so many things have changed where it's going to like free up more opportunities and more kind of egalitarian, if I could say it that way, innovation.
1: Yeah, yeah, mm-hmm. absolutely. Mm-hmm. It became dark for a second here.
0: Yeah, yeah, yeah, yeah. It wasn't the best analogy, but
1: yeah, depending on how you mm-hmm. look at it, I mean, you can look at it as something scary mm-hmm. and something to worry about, or mm-hmm. you can jump at the opportunity mm-hmm. and take it by the horns, right?
0: Yeah, that's true. That's true. And I think, too, just sometimes in these major societal changes, it opens up the doors for a lot of people who are willing to kind of seize those opportunities and take advantage of them, you know, to break barriers, you know, do things
1: Absolutely.
0: That haven't been done before in innovation. So in terms of that, how does your, like, guidance affect, like, their decisions of how they can make their operations more efficient of the different companies that you've seen and worked with thus far?
1: It honestly varies, but I mm-hmm. think if you distilled it down, it comes down to two things. Mm-hmm. One, first, I ask, what is the problem that you're mm-hmm. actually trying to solve? Mm-hmm. Depending on the problem, your solution might be slightly different. Mm-hmm. People keep debating about the tools. Again, is it ChatGPT? Is it Claude? Mm-hmm. Is it Gemini? Honestly, it doesn't matter. Mm-hmm. Figure out what the problem is and then build the solution afterwards. And the more now as we're building these solutions, I think it's more important to use these tools interchangeably. Mm-hmm. Meaning one day ChatGPT is doing great, but next day Claude mm-hmm. is doing better. You should be able to swap without... Mm-hmm. without too much pain. Mm-hmm. But the second and the most important one I keep coming back to, mm-hmm. and it may sound repetitive, but how are companies actually bringing their people on this mm-hmm. AI journey? Most companies, what I see, mm-hmm. they provide something like self-paced online course. Mm-hmm. Like, here's your Copilot course. Go learn it. Mm-hmm. And that's incredibly ineffective. Mm-hmm. So it's really important to tackle people challenge.
0: Right, right. I mean, I'm very much someone who learns things by trying them, you know, in terms of even when yeah. I was at school and, like, learning stuff, if I just saw someone explain, like, I remember having, like, especially math teachers who would just go, like, okay, here's the steps, like, long division or anything, like, you know, algebra or something. You know, here's just a series of steps. And I wouldn't really understand it until I went and I worked on the homework. And I kind of thought myself, oh, how do I do this? How do I do that? That I did it. And I think to your point about that, I would imagine if people are just kind of given, like, a video and they're just told, here's how this step is done with AI. And yeah. then you have all these different opportunities, but they might not even see that because they've just kind of been through that sort of program that hasn't really opened up their minds. I think that was one of the cool things at our training is we actually did quite a lot of yeah. prompting and a lot of discussion about the prompting and how we would prompt to yeah. actually get us thinking about how to do it, not just seeing how it's done.
1: Yeah. It's great mm-hmm. to hear you're a very practical learner, mm-hmm. which is like you want to dive in and actually right. play around mm-hmm. with stuff. Not everybody is like that, mm-hmm. right? A right. lot of people actually very much intimidated mm-hmm. by the tool.
0: Yeah, yeah.
1: Yeah, yeah. Just by hearing the word AI, mm-hmm. people have like this perception that it's going to be too technical. I'm not technical. I can't do this. I don't know where to start. So there is that barrier that some people have to work through. And in the workshop, we dive in hands-on. Mm-hmm. So I think helps people to break through that point.
0: Right, right. And I think you're right because when I've kind of done stuff in AI, I feel like it's actually the opposite of technical, where you
1: Absolutely.
0: Can take something like advanced code or something and you can break it down and take it on a kind of everyman level where somebody who doesn't have experience in that thing can go ahead and prompt it and understand what's kind of going on without actually knowing the code itself. And so I think it's interesting that you mentioned that people's kind of first instinct is to think, oh, it's going to be if it's a new technology, it must be really hard and I'm not going to know how to use it. I think that's maybe the way that some people start out with approaching it.
1: Mm-hmm. Exactly. Mm-hmm. And to your point, I completely agree. This is the first time ever where non-technical people mm-hmm. actually able to perform very technical tasks
0: yes.
1: by just talking.
0: Yes, yes,
1: is
0: exactly.
1: Is that not amazing?
0: Like, it really is.
1: I get excited
0: yeah.
1: just by thinking about that.
0: Yeah, because there's when you think about most, a lot of those the actual stuff that the AI is doing, the actual coding, the actual, you know, maybe science or accounting in these different fields. I mean, it's kind of, I think, kind of impossible, really, for people to be able to individually learn how to do all of those different things. You know, if you've studied to be one role, it's going to be hard to be able to be so comfortable in another. But I think one of the things that AI does is, especially for those entrepreneurs, for example, it's going to enable people who didn't maybe have that ability before, maybe just had a good brain but didn't have, like, trained knowledge. They maybe mm-hmm. didn't become a programmer at school to kind of have more, you know, of an ability to both understand what's going on and do it as well. And so in terms of also your courses on AI that you taught, like, to us, for example, what were kind of, like, would you say the most important lessons that you like to teach to the students who take your classes?
1: Mm-hmm. I think I'll start with, if you're a complete beginner, pick mm-hmm. a tool and start playing around with it. Just what you were saying earlier. Mm-hmm. Just get your hands dirty with it. Find mm-hmm. one use case that you think can be helpful, and it doesn't really matter what it is. Like, mm-hmm. if it's personal, I think one of my personal first use cases that I practiced on was planning vacation. And it did so awesome. And that was like 2023.
0: Oh, wow. Yeah.
1: Yeah. I don't know. Ask you to act as a personal trainer and give you a personal training plan or something you're preparing for a doctor's appointment and ask it to help you what questions to ask. Just find one use case in personal. In work environment, it may be one task that, and I usually suggest, and you heard this in the workshop, pick a task that's sort of somewhat recurring. So something you're doing every week or every month, something that, you know, once you automate this, this is going to remove some friction. And then break it down to the smallest steps and figure out where to inject AI in those steps.
0: Yeah.
1: So that's one of the first things. Just get hands-on with the tools. The second thing, once you start using the tool, it's important to know AI can be extremely helpful, but don't delegate your judgment to AI. And, you know, we talked about the signature test. When AI gives you output, are you able to sign every claim, every fact, every number in the, that output? If not, that you're probably not able to send that over to your boss or to your colleague. So something to keep in mind. And then the third one, once you're using this tool kind of regularly, at that point, think about AI as a collaborator and a thought partner. Ask it to challenge your thinking, to expand your thinking.
0: Yeah, well, it's interesting because, you know, you mentioned the different uses of it too. One thing that we've used for a recurring task is at meetings, especially like construction. We now have those little devices. I think they're called like Pocket or something like that. There's a few different ones where they basically, you can just, for those who don't know, you can just put a little device. It's like the size of a cell phone or smaller, and it just goes in the middle of the conference table. You turn it on from your phone, like Bluetooth, and you have your meeting. And not only does it record the meeting, but it also can identify with, using AI, I think, the different speakers, and then take all of that and summarize it into like meeting minutes. So for a lot of organizations now, having to have like a secretary or somebody take all the meeting minutes, you don't even really need it anymore.
1: Yeah, exactly. Even within the Copilot, there is features like AI note taker features. Even within Teams, you can have transcription and then turn that transcription into meeting, the action, meeting notes, and things like that. So extremely useful.
0: Right, yeah. Yeah, which actually brings me to one really interesting thing. I'm a student at the Crummer School of Business, which right here at Rollins, we basically have, we have three different colleges basically rolled into one. But the two ones that are most relevant here are the College of Liberal Arts, which is the undergrad, which I graduated with my degree in international business and music majors. And then as a graduate student, I'm at the Crummer School of Business, which is just, I think, we have a couple master's programs, I think, there. But basically, our main focus at, here at Rollins is the Crummer MBA program. And they've brought in some really interesting people for some of our events that we've had, and also in classes even, brought in some really cool guest lectures. And one of the ones that we recently had, not somebody who's maybe famous, personally famous, but somebody who's very knowledgeable on this from Hive Financial, which is based up in Georgia, J.P. James, who spoke to us about kind of, he's one of the leading, actually, I think, like national business people investing in AI and Fortune 500 in that area and whatnot. And it was just fascinating, even just to see his computer, because of how much every single thing on his computer has been transformed by AI. Like, he has even his cybersecurity. He has like an AI code running that does the cybersecurity. He's one of the things that he emphasized, which is what we're seeing now, I think, is like, he's like, it's different every 90 days. It's AI is transformed now. And so he's gone fully into agentic AI, where he's just got like everything already running for pretty much everything he does using AI. And so maybe you could explain a little bit to people who haven't checked in the last 90 days or, you know, the

0: and taking the action after. Mm-hmm. For example, you might ask AI to draft an email or create a content for a document, mm-hmm. but then you save the file, put it in the right folder, open your email, attach it, and send it. Mm-hmm. With an agentic AI workflow, AI can start executing some of these steps for you. Mm-hmm. It might create the file, save it in the designated folder, prepare the email, attach the document, and potentially even send it. How far you allow it to go depends on the task and the risk. For something high stakes, you mm-hmm. may absolutely want a person reviewing and approving mm-hmm. the action. Mm-hmm. For something routine and low risk, you may eventually be comfortable allowing more autonomy. So mm-hmm. the simplest difference, with a chatbot, you talk to the AI and then you act. Mm-hmm. With an agent, you set a goal. Mm-hmm. The agent executes and takes actions. Mm-hmm. And then you review at the end, potentially, mm-hmm. Or potentially let the AI just handle the action completely autonomously.
1: Mm-hmm. Yeah, right. No, that makes a lot of sense. And I think that's something that has become a lot more, I don't want to say like a buzzword exactly, but it's a word that's been used a lot that I think a lot of people kind of haven't yet fully grasped, like, oh, this has a very specific meaning, and it's yeah. something that's a very specific technology that is new.
0: Yeah. Mm-hmm. I mean, it's within the same, mm-hmm. Just to explain a little bit further, mm-hmm. The agentic workflows mm-hmm. use the same models that you would use in the chatbot. Mm-hmm. It's just the execution of the steps and being able mm-hmm. to take action on your behalf. The mm-hmm. capabilities are just, a lot further mm-hmm. than just communicating with a chatbot.
1: I see. I think, though, in terms of the effect that it has in terms of what can be done, it's maybe a bigger change than the actual technological change that goes into, like, how it's happened, if that makes sense. Like, even if the difference between, say, ChatGPT and it operating autonomously is not so massive, the effect of having something be able to run, like, in the background all the time and do things is, like, a major step forward technologically.
0: Oh, absolutely.
1: Mm-hmm. Yeah.
0: I mean, we're talking about mm-hmm. future where one person is going to be managing thousands of these agents.
1: Right. Yeah.
0: Right?
1: Yeah.
0: We're talking about, like, bringing in digital employees mm-hmm. into the workforce because yeah. now they're actually able to do stuff.
1: Yeah, true.
0: So,
1: true.
0: Yeah, we yeah. went from just, hey, we can chat back and forth to now talking about actual digital workforce.
1: Yeah, yeah. And I think one thing that you discussed as well, which is kind of similar to this idea of the different, you know, between like large language models and these other ones, is the difference between the individual different like LLMs that people are familiar with, the difference between, you know, ChatGPT, Copilot, and Gemini, because they're good at different things. And are there kind of like professions and maybe jobs and whatnot where you see, or maybe just types of tasks that people would benefit from leaning toward a certain large language model for using?
0: I personally don't really think about AI tools mm-hmm. by profession. Mm-hmm. I think about the task and the mm-hmm. problem. Mm-hmm. And then through that, you work out what tool might be the best fit. Mm-hmm. Each tool has strengths and weaknesses. None of them are perfect at everything. But also, what's important to know, the environment the company already works in matters mm-hmm. too, including the policies and the tools that the company makes available. If your company works in Microsoft Suite, for instance, mm-hmm. Copilot makes sense. And mm-hmm. Copilot is actually using all these the same models as ChatGPT and Claude. You can mm-hmm. use those interchangeably. Mm-hmm. Because now Copilot is very natively works with your Excel, your PowerPoints, your Outlook, and mm-hmm. it's able to do a lot of things very naturally.

0: Same thing goes if the company is on Google Suite, then Gemini might be the better fit. Mm-hmm. But other than that, I don't really think the tool conversation here matters as much.
1: Mm-hmm.
0: They are all pretty good and majority of the office work. Now, once you have specific niche cases, then you can fine tune a specific model or specific tool, specific LLM based on the capabilities. And they change mm-hmm. all the time, by the way.
1: Mm-hmm.
0: Like one day one is better, next day the other one is better. So mm-hmm. it constantly evolves and changes. Mm-hmm. So
1: mm-hmm. is that because of like changes at the back end with like the tweaks to the model, or is it just because they're variable?
0: They're rolling up, you know, mm-hmm. ChatGPT rolls out models all the time, so it's
1: mm-hmm.
0: Claude.
1: Right.
0: So is Anthropic. So mm-hmm. it constantly evolving. Their capabilities are improving, honestly, all the time.
1: Yeah, yeah. Well, that's we're just coming up, I think, to the top of the hour. So I think we're going to go to sort of some music and the sponsorships really quickly. But we will be back in about 5 to 10 minutes for the second half. We have a lot more, especially the kind of current relevance of what's going on and how AI is working and such. So definitely, if you want to stay tuned in for that, we're, of course, on until 4 p.m., but really interesting first half. Thank you so much, Laysam, for all this information. It's really interesting to kind of go into that level of depth.
0: I'm happy.
1: Of course. Yeah, thank you.

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0: Well, welcome back to this is episode 15, the second hour of Haul Aboard on 91.5 WPRK FM. And for those who maybe weren't able to catch the first half or tuned in partway in, I'm the host, jazz pianist and vibraphone player James Hall. And basically this program, for some context, I'm an intern at Habitat for Humanity Seminole Apopka, which is an organization based in Altamont Springs, part of the larger Habitat for Humanity. And we actually had the CEO of our local sort of branch, our local Habitat affiliate, on the program a few weeks ago on one of the Tuesday night shows. And we had AI training that we went to that was taught by Laysen Gilvanova, who is an expert on AI, taught us as a class a lot about how we can apply AI in a corporate environment. And so we talked during the first hour, and we're back now for some kind of more discussion about that. So, well, welcome back to the program. It's been so long, 10 minutes. But I guess starting out with for the second half, what I would be interested to know is kind of looking forward to the kind of current period now and the implications of AI now in 2026. Are there any things besides, we talked in the first half about LLMs, the large language models, and we talked about agentic AI. Are there any other kind of promising developments of AI that you've kind of seen in the industry?
1: Well, I'm super excited and anxiously waiting about physical AI in robotics. Mm-hmm. And we're talking about the humanoid robots. I can't wait for it to start folding laundry and taking mm-hmm. the garbage out.
0: True.
1: Yeah, so those are some exciting developments. And I think, you know, some of the timeline coming out that end of 2027 or something like that. Mm-hmm. And I'm not sure how exactly helpful they're going to be right off the start. Have you seen the video of Optimus folding laundry?
0: No, I haven't.
1: I suggest you look at that. It's pretty impressive. I mean, a little bit of ways to go, but it's pretty cool. So I think humanoid robots going to be, in some near future.
0: Wow.
1: Let's say in the next 5 years. Call it a prediction. Mm-hmm. Just kidding. The other area of the AI that's really exciting, I think, science and drug discovery. And I mean, an expert in that, but it seems that AI is really accelerating some of the research in this area, and I'm optimistic and hopeful to see some new treatments and new cures. So those are exciting areas.
0: Yeah, no, that's a great point. And yeah, I mean, I wasn't familiar with some of those. I've seen, like, I think, was it called Boston Dynamics, where they build robotics, very advanced robotics. And I imagine that has a major impact. I think one that will be interesting as well is in restaurants. And places where they have, like, servers. Because, I mean, you often see these things, like, in the news, a bit like what you're mentioning. But, you know, where you have, like, a robot serves your food and all that. And I think it'll be interesting to see what areas of service industries people are going to most want the human connection first. And which ones, like you say, like folding clothes and laundry, where I think people are going to be like, oh, you know what? An AI can do that. You know what I mean?
1: Exactly. Totally agree with you. I think human connection, as you mentioned, is going to be more valuable than ever once this evolves further and further.
0: Yeah, and I think those are some of the kind of places where you might potentially see, you know, like areas where AI can really kind of do things that people probably didn't want to do too much. But, you know, it's kind of a must because it's pretty complicated. I mean, it's easy for a person to like fold clothes, but I think for a robot to do that, you think about, like, I think I've heard that, like, just a smile is, like, you use hundreds of muscles, you know? And that's what, in AI and robotics, they're going to have to be thinking about how complicated it is to get a robot to do those things.
1: Exactly. And they're trying to solve these issues as we speak.
0: Mm-hmm.
1: I mean, even the motion of the hand, we take it all for granted. It's actually quite complex.
0: Exactly. Yeah. Yeah. And I think one of the things, too, we actually talked about this quite a bit in the first half. But I remember from our course that we took that you taught to us that you mentioned there were kind of, I think, three things that I really remember. You, a few others, too, but three that were the really big ones that were sort of issues that AI struggled with. And I think one was the yes man effect, which we kind of talked about. And then there are two others were conception of time, which is definitely something I have noticed in a couple ways, training data, but also just estimating periods of time.
1: Yeah.
0: And kind of order, that things happen in order, is something that I can see that AI might, you know, struggle with when you think about the context of where it's coming from. It can't see that.
1: Yeah.
0: And of course, one that's pretty, I think people, it's entered the public kind of consciousness quite a lot, which is the hallucinations in areas where it has gaps in its knowledge. And do you think, I mean, we kind of already covered the yes man one a little bit, but looking at things, especially like time, understanding time and hallucinations, do you think these are things that AI is always gonna be kind of an Achilles heel, like a weak spot that it's gonna struggle with? Or do you think that these new models are gonna be able to like address those things and kind of weed them out?
1: Well, let's start with hallucinations. So what is hallucinations? Hallucination is when AI takes a piece of information and generates a piece of information that sounds confident and believable, but either completely made up or incorrect. So now, even just looking back a couple years ago to today, I see a huge amount of improvement, and AI labs are actively working on eliminating hallucinations completely. But whether that goes away or not, at the end of the day, you are responsible for the output. You are the accountable as a person. So you should probably check.
0: Right.
1: That's kind of my policy on that for myself as well. Do I agree? Am I comfortable with every fact, with every source and every number that it provides? If not, then probably should look at, you know, should review a little bit more. And again, it's improving, but like, even if there is 1% chance that it could be wrong, like when you're dealing with something high stakes, like, is it worth it not to check? Probably not.
0: Right. And this is a thing that we had when I worked for data annotation, which was going through those, you know, those different like prompts, or what basically the sort of, it gives you like maybe several different potential AI responses. And at first glance, if it's something maybe more obscure, like sometimes it would be maybe a response about a specific video game or something that you had to look at and analyze. Some of those responses would be, they would look correct and they would be correct. And then another one would look correct. It would look just as well written as the other one, but the information just somewhere, something just, it just came up with something.
1: Yeah, exactly.
0: And and you're absolutely right that that was an absolute crucial thing, was every single thing, because, you know, you need to make sure that what you're writing back in terms of what are the best responses is correct. And you couldn't just eyeball it and be like, this response looks like it's well written, so it must be right. You know, is you had to actually go through and search every single thing that is mentioned to see if it's all correct, because you could have 10 things mentioned and check 9 of them and all 9 are correct.
1: Yeah.
0: And then that one thing wasn't. So, you know, I think like you say, like kind of being able to like check out, oh, like this thing here, and just a quick Google search usually confirmed whether that was the case. But yeah, having people check, and it's still quicker, I think. It's still quicker than having to write it up yourself.
1: And there are ways where you can improve your process of fact-checking and reviewing, where, for instance, in some cases, I do complicated research and it gives me an output. First of all, I ask it to check itself. And But that's not really strong enough because it's already biased. It's already things that it's content right. Mm-hmm. So it doesn't want to admit. So
0: right.
1: Sometimes it will find some issues and will correct it, but it's not very reliable. So now, like, you can also, if this is something high stakes, you can also bring this in into the other LLM. Mm-hmm. So, and then ask that to compare the output. So you can build in processes, especially, like I said, where there's high risk, where you don't have to necessarily manually check everything. Some things you should absolutely manually check, and some things you can build in the processes in the process to actually validate and fact check and things like that.
0: Right, right, yeah. And I think that's something, because even like when I've noticed with things that you can, yeah, it can seem like, oh, wow, this is all, you know, like there's one example too, which this is more kind of conception of time, but I guess also a hallucination, where I think I asked one of the AI models that its training data cutoff was like 2024 or something, but it didn't say that. And yeah. This is a little while ago, but and I was asking about potential, like, say, presidential candidates in 2028. And I don't know, some of the names there were obviously names that wouldn't be possible considering the circumstances. And, you know, like, it would keep responding back when I probed it. It's like, no, Joe Biden is currently the president of the United States. It's like, no matter how many times, because normally yeah. like you say it's pretty agreeable. Like once you say, no, it's not, it's this. And yeah. then it goes, oh, sorry, I must have missed this. But especially when it comes to like time-based training data, it will really dig its heels in. And even when I'd say, look, this is like probably after your training data, maybe it didn't understand what that yeah. meant, but it would keep insisting, no, the current president is Joe Biden, you know, every single time.
1: Yeah, you have to sometimes remind it what day it is.
0: Yes.
1: So that happens. I have to do that a lot. Yeah. Although, I will say that these things have improved.
0: Yeah.
1: Now, actually, ChatGPT can tell you what day it is.
0: Yeah.
1: Like, wow. A year or two ago, it didn't even know.
0: Right, right.
1: So, yeah. And again, as you know that AI struggle with this piece, now you can make sure that when you're talking to it, you can make sure to do a fresh search rather than relying on your training data. I have to remind it all the time. Otherwise, it will just rely on its training data and will not do the live internet search. And that's the gap.
0: Yeah, yeah. I think, too, the thing will be kind of order, understanding that things happen in like sequence and all that is tricky. But I think at some point that's something that probably, in the same way that what I've seen kind of with Gemini, which I think still they're not quite there, but being able to go from large language model to a large language model that can integrate with a search engine at any time, you know, where you've got the situation where you're just, you can type in, you know, I want to buy clothes. Where can I, you know, online, where can I buy these clothes, certain types of clothes? And I think at one time it would have just given a generic answer, but where it can actually link to, here's an Amazon link, click on this and this is what you probably want. Where that's the kind of stuff that I think maybe with time as well, and things like understanding time, that they can add, almost like adding something on to the capabilities of AI. Like, we have the large language model, but now we're adding a search engine, or we have a language model, but now we can add its understanding of passing time and timelines.
1: Yeah, exactly. Mm-hmm. And again, like those capabilities, like providing shopping lists, providing hotel options, like ChatGPT, all of them pretty much pretty good at this moment.
0: Yeah.
1: But they, you know, because this is the LLMs are becoming much better at understanding the intent and doing the search automatically, not necessarily you having to prompt, do the search. In the past, you would have had to actually tell it, go in and do the search.
0: Right, right, yeah. And in terms of, I mean, one thing as well that I've seen, now this is kind of taking a pivot back to the LLMs, but one of the things that I've also heard a lot, I'm trying to remember exactly where I first heard it. I think I first heard it when I was working for data annotation. But the concept of a token, because it's still one that to me, kind of I hear the word and I kind of know what it means, like practically, but in terms of what that actually, what it actually kind of is and why AI models operate around that instead of just words or sentences or grammar.
1: Yeah, so AI doesn't really read text word by word. It breaks text into tiny pieces called tokens. A token might be a whole word, part of the word, or even just a punctuation. And tokens are also how these systems measure usage. So just like your electricity is metered, AI measures information in and out by tokens.
0: Yeah, that's interesting because it's you would think like, oh, well, it must break it into words. Like it seems like that would be the natural.
1: No.
0: Yeah.
1: And then you hear, you know, on personal accounts and subscription-based accounts for Copilot or ChatGPT, you pay a set amount of, you know, $20, $30 a month for your subscription. But as an enterprise or as corporate companies, they actually pay by usage. So, and that's when tokens become very important.
0: In the millions, I think, from some of the things I've, you know, heard.
1: Yes, massive amounts. So tokens, you know, you may have heard some words like token maxing. Became, now it's, companies are rolling back and talking about, you know, being token efficient.
0: Right.
1: So yeah. From that standpoint, tokens become very important concepts.
0: Right. I think one of the things, too, that was interesting from that was the difference in how the models can kind of interpret data that is provided to them in the sense of being able to, for example, if you just took a report and you just pasted the text into ChatGPT, it's much poorer, as I understand, at being able to really understand and keep that data throughout the conversation. Whereas if right at the beginning you put into that whole model, here is the attach a file of the text, it's a lot better at retaining it and understanding it.
1: Yeah. One of the other concepts that's kind of important to hear is the context window. So, and that's probably what it is. Like,
0: right.
1: Once... it's beyond that context window. It has trouble keeping all the facts and the history of the situation and stay on track.
0: Because it seems like the sort of it's a small technical workaround, maybe from the perspective of a you know someone who's using it, taking some text and just you know putting it in a Google or Word doc and downloading it as a PDF or even a doc. You know, DOCX, whatever file, and uploading it, you know, is that it, but yet it makes such a difference. And I think, too, is it, like, what I kind of wondered as well is it to do with kind of how the AI operates, or is there a factor as well in terms of the, like, you were talking about the token usage, you know, the pricing of the tokens?
1: Yeah. I'm not that super technical on that front, but basically when we're dealing with large documents, you want to be you want your AI to process it as efficiently as possible. So I think that's what it's tied to more so than specific pricing concerns.
0: Yeah. Because I think that if I had to guess, it probably I think it kind of leans towards how the AI functions, because some of these chats, as I understand, they don't have very long memory in terms of
1: the context window. Yeah, exactly. And again, the context window issue AI labs are working on constantly. It's improving. It's getting more and more. And they're figuring out the ways where it, you know, AI could retain more and more of the conversation. And I think we will see further developments on that. But something definitely important to keep in mind, new topic, new chat is kind of the rule. Don't keep going in the same chat.
0: Right. And I think, too, that one of the things that's interesting is that some of the models that are maybe not the strongest in terms of their power, their processing power, whatever, are very strong in terms of chat memory. Like I've noticed Gemini has been weaker, I would say, in that area. It doesn't remember things for very long. Whereas one that I don't even hear people talk about much now, but DeepSeek, seems to have very long-run memory through chats.
1: Yeah.
0: And that's interesting, too. And in terms of that, would you say when it comes to, like, the especially the large language models, that because you have an analytical side and the generative AI side, and, of course, also a bit of a meeting point of the two when it can create, like, a written analysis of something. But would you say that LLMs are stronger at the analysis of things or the generation of, like, generating content?
1: Personally, I find that LLMs are stronger when you already have something to work with,
0: mm-hmm.
1: like a file to analyze, mm-hmm. a large document to summarize, good examples.
0: Mm-hmm.
1: Not to say that they're bad at generating mm-hmm. new content. Mm-hmm. It's generative AI, so mm-hmm. clearly it generates right. new content.
0: Mm-hmm.
1: But I find that it's not when it comes to truly original thinking, that still stays with a person. AI generates more so what's already out there in the internet, basically.
0: Right, right. Well, I think you showed us a good example during the training of where we looked at an email and two different prompts for an email. And
1: yeah.
0: one was just kind of write me an email.
1: Yeah.
0: And that might make sense or like to somebody about a specific problem. And to us, we understand the person prompting understands the context. But of course, the AI has no idea. So it can only create something super generic.
1: Yeah.
0: Whereas when it has a good amount of information to start with, of like, here's all the details. I mean, I guess I could kind of say like, especially if it's on the thinking model, I guess it's in analyzing that a bit first and then coming up with a solution and then going forward with that in terms of the response that it's giving. You know, it can have so much more kind of context and understanding to work with.
1: Absolutely. Context is super important.
0: Mm-hmm.
1: Like, just as an example, if you ask me to write an email,
0: mm-hmm.
1: would you just tell me to write an email? Or would you tell
0: right.
1: me what kind of email, what the situation is, mm-hmm. what's the background, what do you want me to say? Like, would you give me more background?
0: Yeah.
1: Probably would, right?
0: Right, right.
1: So,
0: and I mean,
1: AI is no different.
0: Right, right. And I mean, I think considering it does a pretty good job. I mean, there was one funny thing where I was, it was an email, and someone sent me a lyric in an email, the text of a lyric with no explanation because they were just writing it to me. It wasn't for AI.
1: Yeah.
0: And the lyric start, like, I think the start of the lyric was like, when will I see you again? And so Google, you know, Gmail has that like thing that automatically generates a response now when you respond. And I think it came back with some like, oh, hi, good to hear from you. Like, can we get together next Thursday or something? Which considering the context of the lyric, it actually, you know, it would.
1: Yeah.
0: It's obviously not that because it's a very kind of like introspective kind of lyric that isn't at all about setting up a specific time for a meeting. But it's kind of funny how it can take details really well, but sometimes also really literally.
1: Yeah. Yeah. Perhaps lacking mm-hmm. emotional intelligence that people mm-hmm. would have, right?
0: Yeah. Yeah.
1: Connecting it with this is not actual an action.
0: Yeah. Yeah. Because in that case, it was about an island, which I wrote a song about. And it's like, when can I see you again? Island of beautiful waters. And it just saw that first line. And it just instantly
1: yeah.
0: thought, okay, I'm going to set a meeting. And I think it's the same reason why AI, when it comes to making jokes, you know, tell
1: oh,
0: me
1: gosh,
0: a joke.
1: Yeah.
0: Yeah. Yeah.
1: Have you tried that?
0: Yes.
1: It's so bad.
0: And wordplay and riddles. And you would think given like it has so much understanding of language,
1: mm-hmm.
0: it's going to be great at like wordplay and riddles. But no.
1: Yeah. Yeah, actually. Mm-hmm. In the workshop, we talked about, I like to talk about jagged intelligence.
0: Yeah.
1: Why so smart and PhD level support pretty much in mm-hmm. everything. And mm-hmm. then struggle with basic things that
0: yeah.
1: an 8-year-old can probably do easily.
0: Right, right, yeah. I mean, that's true. In terms of the people who take your classes, like we did, I think you touched on this a little bit as well earlier, but kind of what would you say are the biggest misconceptions that maybe people have? I guess probably like when they're going in at first to a training and they're maybe less knowledgeable about AI. What yeah. things do you see as kind of the biggest like misunderstandings maybe that they have?
1: Well, the one that we talked about earlier was the technical requirement piece, mm-hmm. right? I think right. that one I see all the time, especially with the very beginners. Mm-hmm. And, you know, certainly when we're dealing mm-hmm. with older generation who is not so native to mm-hmm. technology, that's right. the immediate thought. Mm-hmm. Not to stereotype, but mm-hmm. generally right. speaking, as adults, it's a little bit more intimidating and harder mm-hmm. to learn new things, especially in technology. Mm-hmm. Then the second misconception I see is that if you write the perfect prompt, mm-hmm. you're going to get the best response on the first try. That's mm-hmm. probably not the case. Most mm-hmm. of the time, you probably want, you know, you're probably going to have to go back and forth, and that's okay because mm-hmm. you want really, when you receive the output, mm-hmm. you really want your judgment, your taste, your experience, your goals, mm-hmm. and all of that infused in the answer.
0: Mm-hmm.
1: So, and again, the models are improving and they're getting much better at understanding the intent.
0: Mm-hmm.
1: You have now, like, it used to be that you had to have, like, 3-page prompt to get the right output. Now mm-hmm. it's probably, like, 5-6 sentences.
0: Mm-hmm.
1: And it will do the same. But at the same time, there's probably some iteration in the process, and that's completely normal.
0: Mm-hmm. Yeah. In terms of people who maybe fear that, I mean, one of the fears obviously that goes around a lot is people who fear that their jobs are going to be gone or be replaced. What would you say are kind of skills that they could learn or like adaptations that they can make to maybe get ahead of the curve?
1: I think, you know, and of course I'm biased, mm-hmm. but I have to say it, becoming comfortable working with AI.
0: Mm-hmm.
1: We briefly talked about, you know, the future where one person is managing thousands of agents.
0: Mm-hmm.
1: And I think that's going to be complete reality in mm-hmm. just a very short amount of time here.
0: Mm-hmm.
1: So I think that's important. And mm-hmm. I know that many people have mixed feelings about AI, and I understand that.
0: Mm-hmm.
1: But realistically, AI mm-hmm. is going to be part of how we live and work.
0: Mm-hmm.
1: You do not have to embrace every part of that mm-hmm. without questioning. But avoiding is not a strategy either. So learn what it can do, where it fails, how to use it to strengthen you and your abilities at work or in your personal life even.
0: Mm-hmm.
1: I think the second part, and we talked about it a little bit, about mm-hmm. the human side of things. As AI evolves through this process, in my opinion, human skills are going to be more valuable than ever. As AI takes on more of the routine work, being able to communicate, collaborate, build relationships, and exercise judgment and discernment also. Mm-hmm. AI is going to give you a lot of information. Being able to discern what's, you know, what's appropriate, what's not, is going to be super important and will matter more than ever.
0: Mm-hmm.
1: And to your other piece, in my opinion, the third
0: mm-hmm.
1: piece is going to be adaptability and continuous learning.
0: Right.
1: Things are mm-hmm. changing constantly. You mentioned 90 days. You could argue it's even faster.
0: Mm-hmm.
1: So continuously just having an open mind and learning always.
0: Yeah. Yeah. That's interesting. And I mean, to that as well, compared to maybe pre-COVID era, I guess, or at least pre kind of widespread AI, what employee roles do you see kind of becoming the most valued as a result of AI? And maybe what are going to become the maybe highest paid roles or jobs that will be emerging?
1: Yeah, that's a good question. And unfortunately, I don't think I can predict that mm-hmm. at this time. Like when we're talking about AI, what AI is changing in the workforce, we can kind of see what tasks are going to be automated. Mm-hmm. But thinking about what roles are going to be continuous, what titles are going to be continuous, fully automated or fully disappear, it's really hard. Just thinking about that, you know, I like to think about it mm-hmm. from historical evidence. Mm-hmm. 60% of the jobs that we have right now didn't exist 80 years ago.
0: Right.
1: So it's really challenging to predict what mm-hmm. new roles will be created mm-hmm. in the next 5 to 10 years mm-hmm. with AI.
0: Right.
1: Due to AI. Right?
0: Yeah.
1: So with that, I think it's important to understand what AI is really good at, what mm-hmm. tasks AI is really good at implementing, mm-hmm. and then from there, what skills actually going to be super important, what role is going to mm-hmm. be super important. And we talked about the human connection. Mm-hmm. Like, would you want your nurse to be a robot, or right. would you want it to remain yeah. human?
0: Right.
1: So probably yeah. most likely I would just say we would want nurses to be human still.
0: Right.
1: But who knows, right? It's 20, yeah. 30 years from now.
0: Right, right. And I think, too, you know, in terms of the jobs and whatnot, you make a point, which is that there's been sort of massive upheaval in the job market before. I mean, the example that didn't come to mind, which probably a better example of that, is the internet. You know, when the original, you know, we originally saw the technology become widespread with the World Wide Web, is that, you know, there actually have been things, you know, bank clerks, typists, you know, there have already been a lot of jobs that maybe haven't been fully replaced, but they have been, you know, and a lot of those people had technical skills that still applied to like related fields. Like yeah. they didn't spend the rest of their lives unemployed just because the new technology came yeah. along. Many people learn the new technology, and those people, because of their background, are actually the, you know, are the best positioned to continue being in those roles.
1: Yeah, mm-hmm. absolutely. Mm-hmm. Some skills are very transferable, mm-hmm. but obviously some roles will disappear. Mm-hmm. We can't say that that won't happen.
0: Right. Right.
1: So realistically, it's
0: yeah,
1: it's yeah. it's coming.
0: Right.
1: So upskilling mm-hmm. and learning the new technology mm-hmm. is going to be an important step in. Through this complicated transition period.
0: Mm-hmm. Yeah, yeah. No, that's really true. But yeah, so I think the next thing that we're going to look into here is, speaking of that, because of course, one of the big things I hear about a lot as a musician is AI in music. And of course, there's many apps, but particularly ones like Suno, for example, where they have very much of a there's the ability to go in and say, I want a piece of music, just like, say, ChatGPT for written responses. You know, I want to create a music that's in this kind of groove or this kind of instruments and sound like this, or a genre, you know, give me a rock song, give me a pop song, etc. So for these ones, I won't say in which order, but my thought is I'm going to give you two different recordings, I think just like a minute each. And each of one will be the real human recording, and one will be the AI recording, and we'll see if it's how easy it is to tell the difference, and I think most crucially why, maybe what gives it away, especially with your knowledge from an AI perspective, especially in prompting, you know, from being able to prompt AI in text, and especially like, you know, these different large language models, you know, you could probably have that brain when you think, oh, this is maybe how the person prompted. Maybe they prompted a little too generically and casually, you know, and it comes out in the response. So I'm kind of curious to see if that translates over to music. So this first one, this is kind of a bit of a Latin funky groove. And I won't say whether this is the real human one or the real AI one, but let's take a listen.
1: I'm excited.
0: Yeah.

0: So that's option one. And now we're going to go to our second option. And with all of these, both options will be similar in terms of the style. That's kind of the goal.
1: Okay.
0: So this is going to be the second one.

0: So those are our two options. So I'd be curious to hear from you which one you think is the real one and which one is the AI.
1: This is very challenging.
0: Really?
1: Yeah. Mm-hmm. I want to say the first one was AI.
0: Yep.
1: And the second was human.
0: Yep, you got it. And I'd be curious now which one or why you thought, what were the giveaways?
1: You know, they were, and this mm-hmm. completely might be due to my own ignorance, but the first one sounded a little bit more generic than the second one. Mm-hmm. And I just like, personally really like the second track way better.
0: Mm-hmm. Interesting.
1: So what do you think was the giveaway?
0: I think you were kind of onto it a little bit there about how it's more generic. I think that's kind of a big thing. I kind of noticed because I was wondering, because I know of course the second recording, which is where I kind of based the AI ones on, yeah. to compare to, is I didn't know exactly when the melody would come in. And I was hoping to fade it out before the melody came in. And when the melody came in, I thought the clear, distinctive melody, this might give away which one is the human one and the AI one. Because that's actually it's a 1970s CTI recording, sort of funky record label that existed around then. And so when that melody came in, I thought, that'll probably give it away. I think probably if it had just sat on that intro the whole time, it would have been really hard to tell the difference.
1: It was pretty hard to tell the difference, mm-hmm. but yeah. I did feel like the second one had a lot more variety mm-hmm. to the track itself.
0: Yes, interesting. All right, well, with that in mind, let's try the second one. So this one's going to be more of a jazz piano trio type setting on both examples.

0: And that's the second one. So I'd be curious in that case, which one you thought was real and which one was AI.
1: I'm going to have to completely just guess this one.
0: Mm-hmm. I think this is the trickiest one for a few reasons I'll say afterward.
1: I say the first one was AI.
0: Interesting. Interesting.
1: Am I wrong?
0: So actually the second one is AI.
1: Really?
0: And this is a really interesting one putting this together because I don't know what it is. This one is a recording by a jazz pianist, Red Garland. The first one was, the second one being the AI one. And what's strange about that recording is some of his like phrasing on the improvisation is really kind of disjointed sounding. You know, it came over to me. And also the recording quality is not as good. That's the one that was recorded live. And so I thought it would be the most tricky one because there's so many things I thought in that recording that retrospectively, I think it was recorded in like the 1980s, but retrospectively sound kind of AI. It kind of, I don't know, it sounded a little like disjointed, whereas the second one probably sounded a lot more kind of cohesive. And
1: cohesive. Yeah. Yeah. You put it well.
0: Mm-hmm. So that was the one that I kind of, when I was listening back to the original, the actual human recording, I was like, wow, this is remarkably kind of AI sounding, which is really strange because mostly he did not play like that. So I don't know what the context of that one was, but very unusual recording. And the recording quality, I think, makes a difference as well because the first one being recorded in a studio, probably one of the things is what Professor had here called the uncanny valley. Which is like that little window that you can kind of hear, like something sounds a little uncanny in the AI compared to the human one. And I think like the studio recording sounds, you could tell the difference between the AI and the studio recording because of the clarity of the actual like audio itself. Whereas of course there, that one wasn't. So with that, this is the third one. So this is more of a kind of funky guitar groove type thing. So we'll try this one next.
1: I'm ready.

0: So, how about that one?
1: Oh man, can I get a hint?
0: I guess I could go with one of them. I don't know if this is a hint really, but one of these, the real one, I have actually played here at Rollins with the jazz combo here. We actually listened to the audio and we transcribed all the different instrument parts. And we actually played it live in a concert, which is really fun. But yeah, in terms of hints, I mean, I guess I would say what I kind of said about one of the earlier ones about the audio quality, how clear it sounded. Which one maybe sounded like there was less, the sound maybe sounded clearer.
1: Was the second one sounding clear?
0: So
1: The first one
0: the
1: is the
0: first
1: real
0: one,
1: one.
0: yes, the first one is the real one.
1: Yes.
0: Yes. So yeah, so that one is actually I picked it out because it was one that we all did as a group, I think 2 years ago, for Jazz Combo. We listened to this band. I think they're based in Denmark or Sweden or somewhere, and they record all these songs, and they're called like Funky Times 1.0, Funky Times 2.0, and so on. And they just recorded loads of them. They're just like 1 minute little funky songs, and they've got these kind of generic grooves because they did so many of them. So that's kind of why I thought, oh, this would be a good one to compare. But yeah, I would say the second one has the AI one. The thing that actually I think probably is to your point about the like having a clear melody is the second one I feel like actually had a clearer melody. And so that was actually really tricky when I listened because at first I thought it was the least similar to the human one, but actually listening back then I realized but that melody line is probably what made it really hard to tell because you hear the clear melody.
1: Yeah, for
0: Yeah.
1: somebody who is not very familiar with the differences and the nuances that I should be looking at, it sounded very real.
0: Interesting. Yeah, no, it's I think part of it the pro subscription too sounded stronger because originally the ones that I had weren't. But when I got the pro subscription and then got those audios, I was like, wow, yeah, these are, you know, I'm surprised by the cohesiveness because it's one thing to write cohesively and understand text because it's very, you know, with code and all that, I think computers are used to reading text, but generating music that it's able to kind of create all the instrument parts. And then from a musical perspective, like the chord progressions musically, it's like leading to logical places, which is very impressive to me that AI is able to do that so well.
1: Well, it's learning from patterns, whether it's music, whether it's image generation, whether it's text.
0: Yeah.
1: Same concept.
0: That's true. Yeah. Well, I think we're just coming to the end for today, 4 o'clock before some of the other shows come on. I think there's this evening at is it 5 or 6? I think there's yeah, Jade's Jam Hour and Jimmy's Flower Hour, which is a super cool show. I actually just performed on their show a couple weeks ago on keyboard. So definitely more shows on WPRK throughout the evening. It was really great to interview you, Layson. Obviously we had met before at the AI training, but it was really fascinating to hear so much more of your knowledge and, you know, dive deeper into all that stuff about AI. So thank you so much for being able to come on the program and be with us today.
1: Thank you for having me.
0: Yeah, of course. Thank you so much. So for those listening, for next week, I have an exciting program coming up. I'm actually there's a performance at Rollins called Rivers Run Wild. It's on October 1st at 7:30 p.m. in the Music Building. One of our students, a senior here, graduating next spring, Magnolia Demers. She's written a musical along with a professor, Dan Flick,

that they will be presenting on that October 1st. They have actors and a whole, it's a really cool musical, which I've seen some of it, and it's terrific. So I'm going to be having both of them at different times. They're going to be on the program next Wednesday. So it's going to be really exciting to be able to talk to them about their show and their inspiration for it, which is all about the nature of and the history of Florida. So it'll be a really fascinating discussion on that. So looking forward to that. If anybody wants to tune into that, for that'll be episode 16 of Hall Aboard. But for now, thank you so much for being on the program, Layson. And yeah, thank you. It was great.

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This villain was.

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And the rain dance. Fun little tidbit of information. The last tune, the great Kerry Chandler, who was also the producer.

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So this band is super dope. I had no idea Carrie Chandler had anything to do with it until I bought the record. Do your research, do your research. They're gonna take us out.

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Welcome back to WPRK 91.5, the best in basement radio. You are currently tuned into Jade's Jam Hour, where I am here every Wednesday at 5 to 6 p.m. Thank you all so much for tuning in this week. Last week, we celebrated my good friend Riley's birthday with some song requests and a special little playlist for her. And coming up after Jam Hour is WPRK Flower Hour, our live music show where we bring a live band in studio every week. This week we have on the local band Deathcry. They're really cool, a little bit darker, and I think it's perfect considering we're now going into September and we're actually having such a beautiful day out. It's kind of starting to feel like a Florida fall. I had my first chai latte of the season over at Austin's Coffee, and they just have the best, like, sweet and spicy chai over there. It was so good, and it's a great Wednesday, so thank you all so much for joining me. We're going to start this week's episode off strong with some new music. This first track comes from an artist that I actually discovered off of this other radio show slash podcast, you know, like, modern radio show, type of like tiny desk thing where they bring live musicians on, and it's called On the Radar. And I saw them bring this musician on for like a live performance of this song called Eat the Pavement, and like their dress and like their enunciation in the song itself really caught my eye, so I definitely wanted to share it with those of you who haven't heard it. So this first track is Eat the Pavement by Dev Lemons. I hope you all enjoy. As always, call or text me here in the studio if you want me to play something for you.

That last track was Zazzed by Bald Girl, another new artist that I discovered on social media. The one good thing social media gives me is an algorithm where I'm getting artists that are getting like less than 10,000 views. And I wanted to throw that on there because I think that's a good one, like for fans of EDM and pop and girl pop specifically. So I had to throw her in there. And I think she said she's coming out with new music soon. So that is something to look forward to for sure. Want to follow these artists before they get popular, so you can say that you knew them before they were popular. But I have much to say on this episode. There is not the most cohesive playlist, but we're going back to OG Jam Hour days where I'm kind of just playing new music that I've discovered or rediscovered. And this was a good week for music. As I said, there were so many good concerts this past weekend. And I'm going to play a couple of tracks that highlight that. But I wanted to come on and say a little something about them. We had the Snow Strippers over in, I think they were here in Orlando. I was actually in Tampa. They had the Bruno Mars concert going on and the Strokes concert. A good friend of mine invited me to the Strokes' touring for their new album, Reality Awaits. I'd love to hear your guys' opinion on the album. If you've listened to it entirely, I'm going to play my favorite track from the newest album, but they played a lot of their old hits and it was a great, great show. My opinion, I don't know if this new album is my favorite. We were trying to like listen to it in the car on the way there, and it doesn't have that same feeling you're searching for when you're looking for the Strokes, but I'd love to hear more about Julian Casablancas, The Man You Are, and his vision for this album. So I'm going to be playing their track Dine and Dash off of Reality Awaits. And then finally, we had Glitterer coming back to Orlando playing with a few local artists, including Catnap, one of my favorite local bands. And Glitterer, if you don't know, they have like a strong connection to Tidal Fight. That's kind of where most people start listening to them, but they are pretty epic. So I'm going to play one of my favorite tracks by them as well. We're going to start out with the Snow Strippers, and if you went to any of these concerts, let me know how it was. Call or text me here in the booth at 407-646-2915.

All right, everybody. Earlier in the show, we talked about some really, really good concerts that were going on this past weekend. I was at the Strokes concert in Tampa. They put on a really good show, a double encore, which I don't think they do often. So I'm very much looking forward to this fall concert season, and I wanted to talk about a couple upcoming events. One happening this Thursday that I really wanted to spotlight is at City Arts. They're doing a little art installation, and there's going to be a live DJ. His artist name is Sean Shakespeare. He is one of my favorite local DJs. He does some really cool stuff and like works very much in the audiovisual industry. So he's got a lot of really cool gear, and I enjoy seeing him. And the thought of seeing him over at City Arts, which is a super cool venue where you can see a lot of obviously local art, sounds super cool. So definitely check that out. You can find more information at City Arts Inc. on Instagram, or you can look up their nonprofit's website. So that's a cool one if you're interested in going. And another music festival that I've had my eye on is Hulaween coming up in October. This is a really good one for people who are trying to get into like the music festival realm. And I feel like the lineup is very good for beginners. They've got Geese on there, the String Cheese Incident. So I'm working to like see if I can get an in there somehow. And I just hit 500 followers on Instagram, so I really want to do a giveaway soon for you guys. I think I'm going to try and plan something for my show next week. So definitely stay tuned, follow me on Insta, and send any local shows my way, because I'd love to go with you. I'd love to discover some new artists, and I'd love to try and get some tickets to give away on my show or for the station. Another show that, or another festival that I have been deep diving into lately is

But yeah, Burning Man is this really cool, like, I was under the impression that it was a music festival, but I actually researched it more, and Burning Man is kind of like this art installation project. It really highlights like a lot of local artists, and it's big on community building for sure. And the more I was delving into this, the more I saw kind of like the controversy behind Burning Man, because like a lot of people probably interpret it how I do as a music festival. But when you look into it, it's actually this like artist commune where once you pay to attend the music festival, everything is completely free. You basically like barter and trade, and it's big for like community building and for artists. And a lot of people kind of don't understand the concept of it, and I wanted to delve into it a little bit more. So after we finish up this track, I'm going to have a good friend of mine come on air and tell us a little bit about her experience at Burning Man. So definitely stay tuned for that.

0: All right,
1: Hi.
0: everyone. Hi. This is one of my first times actually putting a listener on air with our new phone calling system. So, Nicolin, can you hear me all right?
1: Yes, I can.
0: Oh, my gosh. Yes, I can hear you. You sound so awesome. Thank you so much for coming on my show for a little bit. As I was kind of introducing, there's been a lot of different like portrayals of Burning Man in the media recently. I've never been, but I know that you have. So what was your experience like? Like, how would you describe it for somebody who's never been there? And what did Burning Man mean to you?
1: Yes. So I have been twice as part of the documentation team. And for me, I would describe it as a temporary city. I know a lot of people think of it as a music festival,
0: mm-hmm.
1: or even like some crazy rumors out there, or even like focus on the bad weather. But I swear that's just a fraction of it. And yes, it is difficult, but that is part of the entire experience. It toughens you.
0: Mm-hmm.
1: It's a big art city. And for me, I think of it as, you know how you fall asleep to dreams?
0: Yeah.
1: I think of it more as like waking up to dreams.
0: Okay.
1: The whole thing does feel like a whole dream.
0: Wow, that's really, really cool. Yeah, I feel like it's something that like you don't know until you experience it kind of thing.
1: Yes, yes. It's so mind-blowing. It's changed me. One of the toughest things I've ever done. And I'm better because of it for sure. All the things that you learn and like get reminded of at base, where it feels like a world where if you're the right and the left hemisphere, your minds have a more balanced space. Like instead of it just being like mostly logistical in like everyday life, there's a nice balance of the creative world integrated.
0: Mm-hmm.
1: And I just love that. And I bring it off of the playa, which is like what you call the entire terrain.
0: Mm-hmm.
1: But I bring it to me with me every day.
0: Aww.
1: And so like it's to kind of give you guys an idea, it's about a 10 mile wide city. Mm-hmm. And there's about 80,000 people that go every year.
0: Oh wow.
1: Yeah, so it's incredible.
0: Yeah, it seems really cool for community building, and it's so awesome to hear your experience. Thank you so much for calling in.
1: Yes, my pleasure.
0: Of course. And really quickly, before we continue with this episode, do you have any songs that remind you of your experience at Burning Man?
1: Yes. There was one that I found out there called Bad Karma by Axel Bestlift.
0: Perfect.
1: And I found that out there during one of the fire dances that they were doing, and it inspired me to like pick it up and... Yeah, it's just amazing.
0: That's awesome. Thank you so much. Thank you for calling in, Nicolin.
1: My pleasure.
0: All right.
1: Thank you for having me.
0: No problem. Here is Bad Karma by Axel Thesleff.

This current track is Sirens by the String Cheese Incident. They're one of the artists that I spotlighted for the upcoming Halloween lineup, which I definitely want to take part in if I can. I know a lot of us are fans of Geese, which are going to be on the lineup, so I wanted to get a little bit more into these artists. And the String Cheese Incident is just such a good name, and I started listening to them, and they're actually pretty fire, so highly recommend it for fans of jam bands. It's really good stuff. They got a lot of long songs, so perfect for me to chat a little bit while you guys get a little taste of the String Cheese in the incident. But thank you so much to my friend Nicolyn for coming on earlier and sharing her experience with Burning Man. I've recently fallen into a rabbit hole, no pun intended, with Burning Man because I believed it to be a music festival and I wanted to look into some of the musicians from that one, but it's actually not. It's more of a city of artists, and Nicolyn obviously put it way better than I did in our earlier phone call, but she was the perfect person to give her perspective as somebody who was on the documenting team at Burning Man. And she actually has this really cool project that she did, a film from her and others' experiences at Burning Man. It's called Certainly Uncertain. If you want to watch the full thing, I highly recommend it. It is beautifully done. You can find the link to it over in the description of her Instagram at Tripolin. I think you can also find it on her productions site called The Goldmind. It's really, really cool, and I look forward to watching the whole thing. I had just a little glimpse, and I think it helps kind of dispense some of the stereotypes or the things that Burning Man may be known for. And who knows, maybe you can find your next community and find a way to get out there and experience it just like Nicolyn. So yeah, definitely check that out if you're interested. And thank you again to Nicolyn for coming on air and sharing her experience. I'm going to continue this episode with just a couple tracks that I've been listening to lately. Most of the new music that I discover is either from hanging out in third spaces in the area or following musicians on social media and seeing what kind of things they're posting, or from listening to other shows here on WPRK. And I think this next track I got from the station here is Get Well Soon by Reggie in the Full Effect.

Alrighty, everybody, we are unfortunately coming up to the last track for today's episode of JH Jam Hour. Thank you all so much for joining me. We're going to end it on a banger. Bad Sons just announced that they are doing their 10-year anniversary of their album Disappear Here. I'm sure a lot of us who peaked in 2016, like myself, are super excited for this. A lot of their new music hasn't necessarily been my taste, but it's definitely the year for healing the inner child. So we're going to end it with their single release off of the album Disappear Here. Thank you all so much for tuning in. If you're interested in any of the tracks that I played, definitely check out the playlist on spinatron.com/WPRK. You can also find all my tracks on Instagram at JHJamHour. I'd love to hear your requests. And make sure to tune in next week. I'll most likely be doing a 500 followers on social media giveaway. So thank you all so much. Peace and love, everybody.

0: This is Oliver Stone. Thank you for listening to WPRK, Winter Park, Florida. 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

Hello, everyone. Welcome back to 91.5 WPRK. My name is Jimmy, and you are currently tuned into Flower Hour, the weekly live music show where we live music it up in the studio here at 91.5 WPRK. This week, I'm very excited to have in the studio with me Deathcry. They are an Orlando-based shoegaze super rock band, and they're about to blow the roof off this place. So if they're all ready, I'm all ready, and let's take it away, boys.

Hello, everyone. We're Death Cry, and as Jimmy said, we're Shugi's band from Basin here in Orlando, and we're so excited to be here. Thank you, Jimmy, for hosting us today, and we're really excited to play some more songs for you guys. That song is called Indigo, and this next one is called Vivid Dreams.

Once again, that song was called Obsessed With My Embrace. Thank you for listening. This next one is called Why Can't You? It's one of the saddest songs that we play.

Thank you so much. We're going to have a little tuning break here. And now's a good time to mention that I'm working on an album for us. And we're really excited to release it whenever that time comes. We're having a lot of slowcore influences, a lot of shoegaze and nu metal. So it's something different that we usually play. So I'm really excited for that when that comes out. But the next song that we're going to play is called Dandelion.

This is gonna be the second and last song that we play, and it's called "Blur to Me." Again, thank you, WPRK, for having us on. This is a really cool experience. We love you all. You guys are amazing.

0: Thank you so much. We're Descar again. Thank you for having us.
1: That was Descry live on 91.5 WPRK Flower Hour, the weekly live music show where we do weekly live music. Shout out to Descry, the shoegaze band from Orlando, who you just heard played. If you liked them, check them out on social media and streaming platforms. They've got things out there. They've got stuff. And if you like them, stick around a little bit longer, and we're going to hear some conversation with the boys. So, yeah, shout out to our team over in the audio booth, Yuki and Soraya and Declan. They deliver those beautiful sounds. And if you're tuning in from the radio, remember every week now when we have a live band at 6 o'clock on Wednesday afternoons, they're live streaming video and audio through YouTube. So if you head over to WPRK on YouTube, you can see live all these things that are happening. And all those get uploaded afterwards, so the Desk Crime one will be up very soon. But yeah, so stick around for a couple more minutes. Let the guys catch their breath, get some water, and then they're going to be over here for some chatting it up. So that was Desk Cry Live on 91.5 WPRK, and we'll talk with them soon. For the meantime, I'm going to play a couple songs by my favorite band right now, one that I grew up listening to called The Districts, a band out of Pennsylvania, and this first song is called Peaches.

0: What's going on, everybody? Welcome back to 91.5 WPRK. You're listening to Flower Hour, the weekly live music show, and we just heard an awesome live session by the band Deathcry, who is here in the studio with me now. How are you guys feeling after that session?
1: Woo-woo!
2: Yeah, feeling great. Feeling great.
0: Chilling? How was it playing kind of like in a live session type setting? You guys ever done anything like that?
3: We have. Kind of not really. Yeah, we did, actually.
1: My sister's house.
3: Yeah, it was really fun.
1: It was fun.
3: This is like a similar experience, but definitely like being on like live, like on air is definitely a different feeling. Though,
1: yeah, sure. It is.
3: Like the broadcasting is just very cool.
0: For that one, are you able to like kind of like if you like mess up a song or something, like start from the top or anything like that? Or is it kind of just same like this, like go situation?
3: Yeah, my sister's house, we messed up a few times.
1: Yeah, we did. And you kind of got to like redo it at least like what was it, like two times or so.
4: We got to cut whatever songs we didn't like.
0: Okay. Yeah.
3: Thank God. Yeah. Because we did really bad on some songs. Yeah.
0: I guess the editing.
1: One song.
0: Yeah, the editing factor makes it a little less pressure wise. You guys ever like recorded in the studio or anything like that?
3: No.
0: How do you record your music?
3: I record everything in my bedroom. Just plug it in my interface and just record in FL Studio.
0: Beautiful. That's awesome.
3: Overpowered.
0: You have any like production experience in the like any training or anything
3: Not
0: like that?
3: Not at all. I learned through my cousin and then eventually I was self taught everything. So I like mix everything, produce everything, master everything myself.
0: Sweet. That's pretty cool. Anybody else into the recording side of things? Me neither, bro.
3: They will be eventually. it's a whole new world, honestly.
0: Yeah.
3: It's really cool, though.
0: Yeah.
4: Music's already hard enough.
0: Yeah. Yeah. Add a computer to it. I'm just like, nah. That's pretty cool. Cool. Yeah. You guys have like a really like sick, unique sound. And I think it was cool how it kind of like I've seen you guys live before. So like the live to like almost studio setting, it like really transferred well, which is like kind of tough to do. What's like the kind of like gear we're working with for like guitar, like pedals and stuff like that?
3: What do you have?
0: Anything
3: here
0: we're specific on?
5: Mustang GTX 50, the Boss GX10.
0: Nice.
3: I'm working with like I'm using Jared's shoegaze pedal called the Mesmerizer, and I have like the big Strixmon Blue Sky or something, and like the op amp fuzz pedal, and the Boss Katana 2x12 amp. Pretty solid setup.
0: So. There you go. You ever like upload sounds to the Katana or anything like that? Like, you know how you can like.
3: I actually didn't know you can do that.
0: Yeah, I didn't know that either. I've used Katanas for like 3 years now, and someone's like, dude, look, there's an import thing. You can just download them from the computer, like put like change the settings and stuff.
1: Which like if you do with the Fender amp?
0: I guess if you can do that on a Fender too. I don't know, man. What about you for bass? Anything?
1: Zoom B6 multi effects pedal. Sweet. I like it.
0: Gets the job done.
1: Mm-hmm. Yeah.
0: Pretty sweet. So how long have we all been playing music and been into music and stuff like that?
3: I started in elementary school in orchestra, and then I pretty much took orchestra my entire school career. So like I played violin for like 10-ish years, so it kind of transferred to guitar when I learned in like sophomore year.
0: That's cool. A lot of people who come in here say that they've like did band in high school or like played a different inch. I feel like there's a big transfer for like trumpet to guitar for some reason too.
3: Interesting.
0: But I think that's just interesting how people have their instrument and then they just like move on into guitar and then I think it transfers pretty well. Mm-hmm. What about you guys?
5: I had a piano class in seventh grade, but I wasn't really too big into it. I want to say I picked up guitar around end of ninth grade. And it was on and off for a couple of years until, I want to say, last year when I started taking it a tiny bit more serious.
0: Sweet. Any lessons or anything or just self-taught?
5: No, just self-taught.
0: Pretty sweet.
1: I didn't get into music, like, really until, like, eighth grade because I got forced to do, like, a musical and stuff. And then, I mean, no, literally. and ever since then, I've been mainly doing vocals. I picked up bass like a year or two ago, I think.
0: Cool. Do you play guitar at all or no?
1: Yeah, I do play guitar. I play a little bit of guitar. I dabble.
0: Pretty sweet. And we were talking off air. You said you do like theater stuff and stuff like that.
1: Yeah. I do it a lot. I just finished a show like last week. I did Footloose and I played Ren. It's pretty fun. It's like a different vibe from what I do I don't know. It's like kind of like switching lives a little bit.
0: Yeah,
1: but it's fun. I enjoy it.
0: It's cool. Theater's dope.
4: I in middle school I did a little bit of percussion, and then in high school I did more percussion, and then I picked up the trombone and the tuba. So I play those two every now and then.
0: Cool.
4: But then now I just do drums.
0: Nice.
6: You play guitar too?
4: Yeah. Oh yeah, yeah. I play guitar too.
0: Cool. Cool.
4: I started with guitar before I moved to drums.
0: Nice. Nice. I know you play in Same Time Yesterday, right?
4: Yeah.
0: And anybody else playing any other projects?
6: Mm-hmm. No.
0: Cool. Simple. Simple man. Do you play in anything else or just?
4: I'm in this other band called The Artichokes.
0: I feel like you mentioned that to me.
4: I probably have.
0: Yeah.
4: I mean, it's kind of like an indie, like, folk rock kind of group.
0: Dang.
4: And then I'm also starting up this other group called Lynn Marie. We're doing, like, hard rock, like, classic rock kind of stuff.
0: Man. So you're all over the spectrum with what you play, like, style-wise.
4: And also, my background for drumming is jazz. So
0: Okay.
4: That's where I take my main influences from.
0: Yeah, what are some of, like, your bands, artists that you love, grew up loving?
4: Guns N' Roses was definitely one of those bands that I really listened to a lot. For jazz, like, I don't know, just I grew up listening to a lot of big band, a lot of combo stuff.
0: Cool.
4: That, I don't know, it's just like a freedom about it that I really like.
0: That's awesome. What about you guys, like, kind of influences, maybe like first music love or something like that?
3: Ooh.
5: I want to say My Bloody Valentine and Pink Floyd for me.
0: I can see that in the guitar stuff. It's cool.
3: For me, I guess if I'm talking like alternative rock, cause I can't really name any other artists in any of the genres, but I really liked Ecstasy, like getting into like making music, because like he has like this post-punk emo sound, and I really like his like rawness in his songs. But I also really like Wisp and Whir, and there's a lot of shoegaze band. I'm really, really liking Flooding right now, though.
1: Flooding is really good.
4: Yeah.
0: I'll have to check them out. What about you?
1: Mainly MBV and Pink Floyd. King Crimson is like really amazing. And

0: groups that help out around.
1: Right now, my sisters is
2: my sisters
1: in the new wave of venues, which is really cool. It's nice seeing like new venues, like a new venue popping up.
2: Yeah, but I think they're like Will's, a big help to the scene.
1: Yeah, for sure. Will's Pub, Conduit. We played at Conduit for the first time the other week.
2: Yeah, Resin. That was fun. Really cool experience. It was fun.
0: Cool experience.
2: Obviously, Stardust.
1: Oh yeah, the goat. True.
2: Yeah, can't forget about the goat.
0: The goat. Yeah, that's like the old age like
1: the OG
0: hot spot. And then my sister's house seems to be coming in really strong with everybody plays there, everybody goes there. It's pretty sweet.
1: Yeah, and it's at a bowling alley, so it's a plus.
2: Yeah, exactly. It's a plus. You can go see a show and then go bowling.
0: Go bowling.
2: No, yeah.
1: life is stable.
0: Right. They got food and bevs there too. It's fine.
2: Right.
0: It's pretty cool. What are some just in your memory shows that stick out of some of your favorite ones you guys have done?
1: Honestly, for me, dude, the one, it was a My Sister's House benefit show, and we played with Soulbox Derby. They sound so good live.
2: Yeah, Soulboxes. Yeah. They sounded really good.
1: But also some of our house shows too.
2: Yeah, Silent Serenades. Really,
1: and we had you on.
2: Yeah, exactly.
0: Was really, I was going to say, I had the pleasure of playing with you guys back a couple months ago here, and that was a really cool experience. You guys want to talk a little bit about that and what you guys do with that?
1: Yeah, literally we just, we've done three house shows, one at our friend's Isaac's house and two at this B&B that they run.
2: Yeah, and they definitely evolved from the first one all the way up. It definitely got
1: they're getting bigger. Yeah,
2: yeah, exactly.
1: And really
2: it's
1: cool.
2: It's just a fun experience. You get to see a lot of cool bands and stuff, and the energy is always amazing. It's great.
1: It's beautiful.
2: And exactly.
1: And the bands that we have on, just really, really enjoy playing too. And it's just, it's like the bands and the crowd, the energy is, it just keeps feeding off of each other. It's
0: just,
2: exactly. So they're just so welcoming. It's amazing.
0: Yeah. Yeah, I will say I feel house shows are kind of a little bit of a dying art these days, and I don't know if that's just because neighbors or whatever. It's just hard.
2: Yeah, low key.
0: I think that's probably main one. The place that you guys picked for the last one was perfect. You know, nice land all around where it's y'all were loud, but yeah. I'm sure nobody in their houses could hear that. You know,
2: it's
0: perfect. We've had house shows where we're in the middle of what looks like a suburban neighborhood, and it's just this is not gonna last long, bro.
2: Ten,
0: you know,
2: ten minutes max.
0: Yeah, but there's definitely something special about that. Like seeing a band that in a living room, merch is out on the back porch. Mm-hmm. You know, drinks are in the kitchen. It's a cool situation.
1: It's so perfect.
2: Great experience. It's literally perfect.
0: Peak life, bro.
2: It's something you just have to experience.
0: Definitely.
1: We're trying to do another one in October, hopefully for Halloween. I've just been really busy, so I haven't been able to look for properties yet, but hopefully we can do another.
2: Yeah, Halloween one would be fire.
1: Everyone wearing costumes.
2: Exactly. Yeah. I think it would even be a better vibe. I think that would.
1: Get a little fog machine going or something.
2: Exactly. If it can work the same.
0: Yeah, I mean, I will say, in just my couple years here, it seems Halloween is when, shows in general are popping off, the house shows are just so much fun, dude. Halloween party with some bands,
2: we gotta do it, boys, lock in.
0: That's cool. Well, yeah, so I was gonna say, you guys still planning on kind of continuing that
1: house shows?
0: Yeah, definitely, self-booking stuff. That's really cool.
1: I mean, as you said, house shows are kind of dying art, and I feel like people will kind of recognize that. And when there is a house show with all these cool, amazing bands, and it's just kind of word goes around. And I've had people friends of friends, my friends would tell me hey, my friend is asking when you guys are going to do another house show. I'm really? I don't know, this is really cool how word of mouth gets around.
2: Yeah, exactly. Yeah, I definitely heard the same thing. And it's dang, it's oh my gosh. I don't know.
0: And you guys definitely have the marketing lockdown. I mean, last time there was a ton of people there and it was good vibes, you know, and really cool stuff, man. Really cool. So any shows coming up you want to tell the people about, or any maybe music plans to release some new stuff?
1: Our next show is Will's Pub on September 28th.
2: Yeah.
1: This is our first lineup that we're playing with hardcore screamo bands along with Nursing. So it's just really funny because we don't belong in the bill at all, but it's really nice to
2: Yeah.
0: You said really it's funny. A Monday, right?
1: Yeah, it's on Monday.
0: It's Mixville Monday, man.
1: Yeah, Mixville Monday is perfect. But then we have a little

0: tour, a little Florida.
1: Yeah, no, November on the 14th, 20th, 21st.
2: That's 22nd. My birthday.
3: Yeah, Miami.
1: The Miami one. Nice.
2: Miami what did you say? What cities are you in?
0: What was that?
2: What cities are you going to?
0: Miami, Tampa, Gainesville, Orlando, I believe. There's four.
2: It's a beautiful never
4: been
2: circuit.
4: To Orlando.
1: Yeah. Nah, never. What is never. It's going to be a new
2: stay
1: experience
2: away
1: for all
2: from
1: of
2: Orlando.
1: Us. Oh, and don't we have the December 11th?
0: Oh, yeah, that one is. Yeah, that's going to be at Will's right? Pub. Not a condo anymore. No.
1: Okay.
0: Some stuff went down. Can happen, make it happen. So, but Will's Pub is still amazing either way. So.
1: Yeah, sweet. Right.
2: Cool. And so where can the people listening at home find you guys, like on online, on socials, on streaming?
0: Spotify, Deskar on Spotify, Apple Music, SoundCloud. I'm like literally on every like streaming platform, like
1: YouTube.
0: 33 different, yeah,
1: TikTok.
0: YouTube Music. Even on Roblox. Even on Roblox. Like even
1: on Roblox,
0: like,
1: too?
0: Yeah, see, that's where you gotta really
2: you
0: check
2: LinkedIn,
0: out Deskar.
2: Right? You got your LinkedIn going?
0: No, I don't.
2: Oh
1: dang.
2: Missing the LinkedIn crowd.
1: You
2: and
1: really
2: that's Descry, Descry.
0: Yes.
2: Descry.
0: Yes, but on social media, it's just add an R at the end. So Descryr for Instagram and TikTok.
1: Yeah.
2: Sweet. Cool. Anybody you want to give a shout out at home that might be listening or any other bands around?
4: Why are you looking at me?
0: Well, shout out my mom.
1: Yeah.
0: Stepdad, my family, my dog, Cody, my friends. Shout out Julian, Jordan, Jared, 3Js.
1: Yeah.
4: shout out to my stepdad, Orlando Sanchez, the best Kaga player in the world.
1: Yeah, and shout out my mom and my father.
4: Shout out my mom.
2: Shout out my mom, Dukes.
1: Dang, you wasn't even going to
5: shout out my dog.
0: Best dog.
2: Shout out to moms and dogs everywhere. Mm-hmm. Cool.
1: And my bearded dragon, Mushu.
0: Shout out my best friend, Aaron, too.
2: There you go. Well, thank you guys so much for coming in and spending your afternoon here, playing some songs. Really appreciate it. It's a pretty cool experience.
0: Thank
2: so,
0: you, Jimmy.
2: Yeah,
1: thank
2: of
1: you.
2: Course, man. And you've been listening to 91.5 WPRK Flower Hour with Descry. We're going to throw it over to the top of the hour, and thank you guys so much for being here.
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2: Yeah.

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